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0: 35,000 listeners, the light walkers, the heart beaters, and so many more listeners. 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

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Some of the old school, traditional, quartet, contemporary, gospel, rap, and instrumental gospel music, even gospel preaching and community shows. 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

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Some of the old school, traditional, quartet, contemporary, gospel, rap, and instrumental gospel music. 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

over 35,000 listeners, the light walkers, the heart beaters, and so many more listeners. 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

Hey everybody, it's Motown Gospel recording artist Mexi. 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

B. Williams, Mr. Gardner Adams, and Bishop Charles Lawrence. And of course, this is being done by the President and CEO, Wesley C. Adams, the Vice President and Manager of Operations, David L. Henderson, and Chairman and CFO, Kario E. Mickle.

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I encourage you to join Coca Nation. 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
1: There's no question of your greatness, no searching the

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You are he who was and is to come. Who is he that can know?

Thank you.

Yes. Anybody else right now? You know, like, come on, press on in. Because I had somebody come in with Chris Press. Come on, let's go to the holies and holies. Come on, let's minister to them right now. God, we worship your name today. God, we give you glory. Hallelujah. There is no like you. I wish I just had a few fruit that would open up their mouths and just begin to bless you. Come on, give them the fruit of your lips. Don't tell them about your problems. Don't tell them about your troubles. Just begin to minister to our God. Come on, open up your mouths, everybody. Open up your mouths. Lift up those hands.

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KOK is and continues to be a gospel station for every generation. 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

0: 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Welcome to another edition of Community Speaks. I'm your host, Al Moore. Keep you informed and updated on what's going on in our community. Have a very special guest in the studio. We go back a long way. Marvin Alexander, he's the director of school performance, TAC team leader. Thank you, Mr. Alexander, for taking time out your busy schedule and coming out.
1: Thank you, Brother Moore. Always good to talk to you.
0: Yeah, we started a new year. School is back in. Been in long, about how long now?
1: We've been in about a month now.
0: About a month now. Mm-hmm. I know last year you took over a new position, truancy and things of that nature. What is actually your job, Mr. Alexander?
1: My job is to make sure that boys and girls are in school.
0: Okay.
1: If they get 5 absent, they are considered to be truants. That's 5 unexcused absent. So my thing is to make sure that kids are in school. Research have clearly stated that when boys and girls are in school, they do well academic, and 9 times out of 10, they're going to graduate.
0: Okay. So if you're listening to the program, that's why I always try to bring people in on Community Speaks, to let them know about the resources and things that's happening in our community that they can take advantage of or learn to say, hey, oh, I didn't know that. So if you're a parent, grandparent, or you're raising kids, 5 absences is not acceptable.
1: That is absolutely correct. That child is considered as truant if they get 5 unexcused absence. Now, we do have where the parent can write 3 excused absence, but they only have 3.
0: Okay.
1: Before, it was unlimited, but starting last year, the board approved where they can only have 3. Parents can write 3 parents note, and we can excuse 3 of those absence.
0: Okay.
1: And they can only do it per semester. They can do 6 the entire year, but 3 the fall semester and 3 the spring semester.
0: Mr. Alexander, how important it is to have our kids in school?
1: It's very important, Mr. Moore. It's very important for the simple fact, when kids are in school, 9 times out of 10, they are going to make better citizens. And at the end of the day, we're preparing kids for the real world.
0: Right.
1: And my philosophy is that if the foundation started early.
0: Right.
1: If a child like going to school, they're going to like going to work. The kids that don't like going to school, they ain't going to like going to work. It go hand in hand. So we're preparing them for the real world so that that child can be successful. And a lot of folks don't understand that you have to go to schools, because 9 times out of 10, what you going to learn at home? You're not going to learn anything. If that child is in that building 9 times out of 10, they're going to pick up some type of equip or skill that can help them in the real world later on in life.
0: Okay. Mr. Alexander, when we was growing up, it wasn't no dialogue about going to school.
2: Exactly.
0: You woke up in the morning, you had to get out the bed and go to school. But I wanted to go to school.
1: And my mama used to say, you leaving here, you going somewhere. And you're not staying right here. But, you know, we in a society today where, quote, unquote, the kids run the house.
0: That's true.
1: You know, we old school, we the parents, we going to run our home. And what they fail to realize, these kids have enough friends. They don't need parents to be their friends. They need parents to be their parents. They need structure. They need guidance, because later on in life, they're going to be wishing for that structure and guidance.
0: You know, and you mentioned it. You know, they try to be their friend, mm-hmm. and you can't do that.
1: You cannot do that. Not in today's society, because kids take advantage of that. You know, and you got to watch the way that you live, because kids look at the way that you live and they'll use against you. So, you know, I tell folks all the time, two of the most important people on this universe is the teacher and the preacher. Mr. Alexander, why you say that? Because the teacher, they going to evaluate everything you do. If they see you out doing something that you don't have no business, they're going to lose all respect for you. If you're the pastor of a church, if you're preaching, if you're doing something that you don't have no business doing, your congregation going to lose all respect for you. Those two professions right there, you have to be very careful, because you're influencing people. And anytime you're influencing people, you got to make sure that you're living the right life.
0: What did you learn from last year that you can take to this year to say, hey, you know, I know the numbers was down, more people went to school, you graduated. I talked to Mr. Burton a few weeks ago when school started, graduation rate was one of the highest has ever been in Kettle Parish. What did you learn this year?
1: Well, we got our numbers. As a matter of fact, I'm glad you asked that question. We just received our numbers yesterday.
0: Okay.
1: We went from 47% truance down to 34% truance. For chronic absent, we went from 31% to 25%. So what it tells us, what we're doing is working.
0: Okay.
1: And when a parent come in for a hearing, we trying to find out the why. The last thing I want to do is recommend that parent to FIN and recommend that parent to the DA so that child can be, that parent can be arrested. I don't want the parent to be arrested. I want to find out why. Why this baby not coming to school? Because we have wraparound service at the harbor to get them what they need so that they can be successful. If the kids need uniform, we have a uniform clause at the harbor. If the child need, if the child is hungry, they have a food pantry at the harbor. If the child need counseling, if the parent need counseling, we have counselor there at the harbor. We're trying to find out what do the family need so we can make sure that they get the resources they need so that they can be successful. 9 times out of 10, we can help them, and that child will be in school, and the parent will be on their way.
0: Once again, yeah, we're going to hit the harbor. Yeah, I mean, the harbor, every time I have someone come in, I really push the resources that the harbor have, you know, and you're saying, hey, you know, you don't want a parent of you want to get to the root of the problem why we can't get this child in school. Because you say, hey, man, I ain't got no uniforms. We changed school. My mom had to move. I don't want to go to school because I don't have the right uniform. That's no excuse anymore.
1: That's no excuse. I give you a situation we had last year. We had a mom come in. She was 36 years old. She had 10 kids.
0: Wow.
1: And out of 10 kids, all 10 of them was in school. The oldest two kids was in high school. All the rest of them was up under that. And the two boys at the middle school level was giving her totally grief. We worked out some and got some mentors involved so that they can mentor those young men, keep them on the stairs straight, and it worked. And she came in crying out for help. You know, she say, I'm doing everything I'm supposed to be doing. My 8 other kids in school. It's just these two. And she crying out for help. So she cried out for help. We gave her the resources she need. And as of today, those young men are doing well. They in school doing what they supposed to do. But they didn't have that strong black male in the house to steer them. So we had some mentors that we can sign to them to make sure that they get what they need so that they can be successful. That's what it's all about. We don't realize that until we have the conversation to find out the why. Once they come around the table and we have all these resources, we want to find out why this baby not in school? And how can we help you to make sure that this child gets to school?
0: Okay. And the resources are there.
1: And the resources are there.
0: And how much are the resources?
1: You said, how much are they free?
0: Okay.
1: They're free.
0: Huh?
1: They're free. Only thing you got to do is just come ask for them.
0: You know.
1: And, you know, I tell folks all the time, knowledge is power. You know, and that's why we're doing this show today. I mean, we're just going to bring it to you so that you can see these are the resources. And let me say this right here.
0: Yes, sir.
1: It's very confidential. Folks won't know your business. It's very confidential. Your business is your business. Our job is to make sure that we get you the resources that you need so that the baby can be successful. That's what it's all about.
0: That's all about. So you don't have to worry about, okay, I don't want to go over there because, you know, somebody might tell that I was
1: correct.
0: Over there.
1: Correct.
0: You know. No, but your job is to say, get to the root of the problem.
1: To get to the root cause of the problem.
0: You know, so if
1: why this baby not coming to school?
0: Need, and it's very important that they in school, because you stressed last year that if they ain't in school, they doing something they ain't got no business.
1: They're doing something that they don't have no business. Kids get in trouble. What they said, out of mind is the devil workshop? Oh, I believe that. If you don't have anything to do, you have to keep kids occupied to make sure that they don't what they're supposed to so that they can be successful. And when kids are in school on a daily basis, those kids are very successful. Yeah. Research proved it.
0: Research proved that. And you said at the beginning of the program that if they go to school, they likely going to get out of school or go to trade school and want to work.
1: And going to want to work.
0: You know.
1: And going to want to work. You know, I tell folks all the time, we hire employees all the time that don't want to come to work. And I guarantee you, if you trace those same employees back, I guarantee you they didn't want to go to school. Because that's the foundation. That's the foundation. Kids that go to school, you preparing them for the real world. Getting up in the morning time.
0: Getting up.
1: Brush your teeth. Comb your hair. Getting ready to go out the door. If you don't go through those routines, that's the same routines you go through when you go to work. Correct me if I'm wrong.
0: You're right.
1: from the same routine. So those routines start early in life. And in order for you to be successful, you have to carry those routines on the rest of your life.
0: Okay. And if someone listens to the program right now, Mr. Alexander, and they saying, hey, you know, I don't know where to turn, you know. Can they call your office and make an appointment to say, hey, you know, let me help you get to the root of the problem?
1: We are here to help. My direct line is 318-603-6294. Once again, 318-603-6294. If you need resources from the harbor, that direct line is 318-725-4267. Once again, 318-725-4267. All your information will be confidential. We are here to help you to make sure that you get what you need so your boys and girls can be in school on a regular basis.
0: And you don't want, like you say, you don't want to send them, you know, to the DA's office and all that. You want to try to get to the roots of the program. I mean, the roots of what they need.
1: What's more, that's my last resort. Now, that's on the table because you're going to have some parents come in and say, I got my bail money. You go ahead and do what you got to do. That's my last resort. I'm trying to find out the why. Because even though the parent might come in with an attitude like that, that's still hurting the child. Right. If I send the parent to jail, and who going to be at home with the child? So that's my last resort. But, you know, sometimes it has to get there. Last year, it got there twice.
0: Wow.
1: It got there twice. But we got some folks' attention. We don't want to get to that point, though. We want to give you the resources that you need so that you can be successful and those kids can go to school.
0: And if you listen to the program, if you're not familiar with the harbor, if you know where the Walmart is in Shreve City, the city of Shreveport have no fair. You could get to that Walmart and go right behind that Walmart. The harbor's right there, right?
1: The address is 3004 Knight Street, Building 6. Once again, 3004 Knight Street, Building 6. It's right across from the Walmart on Kings Highway, you know, on Knight Street.
0: On Knight Street. Mm-hmm. And if you not familiar with, if you get to the main bus terminal, which is on Texas, Milam, is it not Murphy? If you can get there, you can get to the harbor and get some of these resources. And you also mentioned, you know, if they need food, they can go to the harbor to get food.
1: Have a food pantry at the harbor. They give out food every day at the harbor.
0: Every day?
1: Every day. 5 days a week, Monday through Friday. Families there to get food.
0: So it's not saying that you, we don't have nothing to eat. I can't send my child to school. That's not an excuse.
1: That's not an excuse. Child need uniform. We have uniform clothes at the harbor. No excuse. We have the resource available, and it's free, to make sure kids have a full belly and clean clothes on their back so that they can go to school.
0: And they have a lot of resources at the harbor, you know, mental health.
1: Exactly. If you need counseling, they have mental health counseling.
0: And it's a one-stop shop, right?
1: It's a one-stop shop. Whatever a family need, they have it at the hall.
0: You know, so you don't have to go on Fairfield and then back on Knight Street and then back on Texas and all that.
1: No, sir, you just need to stop at 3004 Knight Street. One-stop shop. It will take care of all your needs when you're talking about helping families.
0: Okay. Yeah. Yeah, all right. Mr. Alexander, we're getting ready to take a short break. And we'll be right back with Community Speak. So get you a phone, a pencil and a pen, and write down some of these phone numbers so you can take advantage of some of these resources. And like Mr. Alexander said, it's no charge. You know, and his main job is to make sure our babies, our youth are in school.
1: Exactly.
0: I mean, they need to go to school. And that's no excuse. Well, I don't have this. I don't have that. That's no excuse. We'll be right back with Community Speaks. I'm your host, Al Moore.
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0: 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Welcome back to Community Speaks. I'm your host, Al Moore. I have a very special guest in the studio, Mr. Marvin Alexander. We go back a long way from his coaching days to principal days to now he's trying to keep all the youth in school. He's the director of school performance, TAC, team leader. Thank you again, Mr. Alexander, for taking time out of your busy schedule and coming out. Tried to hold you in that seat during the commercial break because you're excited about what you do each and every day. And like you say, the last resort is not to send. The last resort is what you're trying not to do. And you're trying to say how important, during the break, me and you was talking about how important it was to keep our youth in school.
1: And what we find out, Mr. Moore, when we have conversations with parents and find out why, their eyes just lit up. They don't realize that those resources are available to help them. And some parents come in, they just be crying out for help. They be crying out for help. And our job is to make sure that we get them the help that they need so that they can be successful and go to work. And in return, little Susie or little Johnny can be in school every day because we want that child in school.
0: We want that child in school.
1: We want that child in school.
0: That's the important thing. And you mentioned in the first half how your numbers have, you just got that report and the numbers have went down.
1: Yes.
0: We kept those numbers again for
1: last year we was at 47% truants in Caddo Parish Public School. This year we've dropped all the way to 34%. Our goal is to get it to the, in the 20s. That's our goal this year. We're at 34 right now. We want to, this time next year, we want to be in the 20% for its truants in Caddo Parish Public School. So we're making gains. We seen some stuff last year, and we added some more schools to make even more gains this year. So we're looking forward to it. But at the end of the day, we want to make sure that Lil Johnny and Lil Susie is in school on a daily basis.
0: Oh, Mr. Alexander, what is the toughest part of your job? You know, I know you have a day-to-day routine. Because I called you a couple of weeks ago. I had one of my employees have dealing with his young man, his child, and he's going through something, and we're trying to get to the root of his situation. Not a bad kid. And I called you, and you gave me some advice. So I know on the day-to-day basis that, you know, you have to deal with that.
1: Oh, yeah. And, you know, you said the tough part of my job is, I don't say it's tough, Mr. Moore. I'm going to say educating parents. A lot of times, they just don't know. They don't know what's out there available for them. And my thing is to make sure that we put it plain and simple that these are the resources all available so we can make sure we get kids in school. And just learning them. I tell folks all the time, you can't be too high. You got to bring yourself down to their level. That's when they just open up to you. You know, we got education and all that. They might not be. But you got to get on their level and reach to them where they are to make sure that we can reach those kids. Because at the end of the day, it's about making sure that that child being successful. 9 times out of 10, that is the child that can help pull up the rest of that house. So our job is to make sure that that child is very successful in life. And 9 times out of 10, if they in school, they're going to be successful. They're going to be successful. Whether it's going to get a trade or going to college or whatever it might be, it starts with that high school diploma. That child get that high school diploma, they realize that they have obtained some. And they're going to be very successful. I used to always tell my kids when I was a principal, you're going to have some of your parents never make none of these activities on this campus. But I guarantee you, at that civic center, when you graduate, they're going to be there. Because they realize that that is important. And a lot of time, this is the first child to have graduated from that neighborhood. Well, not from the neighborhood, but from their family. And we want to make sure that those kids are successful, and we want to make sure that we celebrate those kids.
0: And once again, Community Speaks is about resources and the what you need to take advantage of and the resources that are out there. And like you say, if you don't know, you don't know.
1: Exactly. If you don't know, you don't know. Yeah. But don't be so prideful that you don't want the information. You know, sometimes we can be so prideful. We can't be that prideful when it comes to our kids. They're our future. Guess who's going to take care of you and I when we get old?
0: Right.
1: Those kids. Right. So we got to make sure that we plant a good foundation in them that they're going to take care of us once we get old, you know. And that's what it's all about. They are our future.
0: They are our future.
1: Yeah.
0: And once again, we mentioned earlier in the program that they got to be in school. You miss 5 days without unexcused absence, and that's a red flag.
1: That is a red flag. And then, like I was saying earlier, I mean, the superintendent have passed where you have three parent note that you can write. If something happened, if the child's sick at home, you got three unexcused parents' days you can write, and they excuse those days. Now, if a child have asthma or something like that, they have a chronic absence form that you take to your doctor, he fill it out. We keep it on file for a whole year. Every time that child asthma flare up or whatever, that child is not counting against that. We understand that. So, I mean, it's just stuff like that. If someone deaf in your family, you bring that funeral program back to the school, they going to make sure that they grant that child credit for the days that they miss when they attend that funeral. But these are things, like I say, they don't know, but you have to communicate with the school to get this knowledge so that you can be successful.
0: So just because your child has sickle cell or they doing, you know, have some kind of illness, they can still be in school, but you have a doctor that can say, hey, you know, he might miss some days, he might not be as strong, or she might not be as strong every day, but you have some kind of record to say, hey.
1: Correct. That's why they call it a chronic absence form. They fill that form out. We keep it on file for an entire year. Now, it has to be renewed every year.
0: Okay.
1: But we keep it on file. So anytime that child gets sick during the school year, they do not mark that child absent because they have that chronic absence form on file.
0: Okay. And if they start missing all the days, do the school contact the parents?
1: Yes, sir. We start on 2 and 3. Matter of fact, and they can't see it, but I brought my chart here.
0: Okay, let me.
1: And I know about heart, sir.
0: Okay.
1: From 2 to 3, the teacher and the attendance clerk call, and then from four on, we have a student support liaison who work directly up under me. It's their responsibility to contact those parents and start finding out what's going on, and they develop a attendance plan. And in that attendance plan, they put in different resources and stuff and say, we're going to try these interventions and see if these interventions going to work. We want to do all that before we get to 10, before we get to a hearing. We don't want to get to a hearing. So we're going to put all these steps in place to make sure that this child is successful. Now, if it does get to a hearing, number 10, then that's when you'll come in front of me and I have everyone up on the table, make sure that we get you what you need so the child can be successful. Go back to what I said earlier, Mr. Moore. My last result in that hearing is to refer that folder to the DA office so that parent can be arrested. I'm going to try everything in my avenue to make sure that don't happen.
0: Okay. So it's a process.
1: Correct.
0: It's a process. Mm-hmm. And the basic thing that you're trying to get to is the root of the problem before it happens. Get to 10.
1: Correct.
0: You know, you have...
1: What's the root cause?
0: What's
1: the root cause? Okay. Why this baby not in school?
0: Why this baby's not in school?
1: Exactly.
0: No uniforms.
1: Exactly.
0: We got that.
1: I got that.
0: We don't have food.
1: I got that.
0: I can't keep my utilities on.
1: I got help. One stop shop. I got that.
0: You got that.
1: I got that.
0: So listen to Mr. Alexander about, hey, you know, it's no excuse that, well, I don't want... And everything confidential, right?
1: Everything confidential. Our staff have been trained well. We in the business to serve and help these families get what they need so that they can be successful.
0: Okay. And it's a chart. Now, if your child don't go to school, the parent going to get a call. Say, why is little Johnny not in school?
1: And if the parent get a call, say, well, little Johnny has 10 absent. You got to come to the hall before a hearing. In that hearing, you have myself, you have the attendance supervisor, you have a parent educator, you have the trauma-informed or educator, you have fiends, and you have someone from juvenile court. And you have all this sitting around the table to find out what's going on, why this child not in school.
0: And you can say, hey, you know, this is my problem.
1: Mm-hmm.
0: We're here to help you.
1: We're here to help you.
0: Grandparents, parents, aunties, uncles, if you're listening to Community Speaks today and you have someone in school and you think you're having a problem and there's no help out there, contact the harbor or contact Mr. Alexander.
1: Please contact us.
0: Yeah.
1: Because we have the resource available to make sure that you are successful and your child is successful. And when they are successful, then Caddo Parish Schools are successful. And We want to make sure that the kids are successful.
0: Once again,
4: How much it cost?
1: Zero, nothing. Nothing, just your good-looking face and your time. That's it.
4: You know, so don't, I ain't got no money.
1: And then, like you stated earlier, with a sports train, you got free transportation in the city, so you have no excuse. I mean, they don't pay to ride sports train. Correct me if I'm wrong.
4: No, it's a no fare in the city.
1: You have free transportation, so you have no excuse.
4: You can get there.
1: You can get there.
4: You know.
1: And when you get there, we'll make sure that you get the help you need so that you can be successful.
4: Okay. And it's a one-stop shop.
1: It's a one-stop
4: shop. You don't have to go on Fairfield and then go on Texas and then go on Ninth Street. You know, it's a one-stop shop to take advantage of all these services.
1: We have all these wraparound services at the Harvard to make sure that our families are taken care of.
4: Okay. List some of the programs, if they missed the first ask. Tell me a couple of programs that the Harvard do have.
1: We have the food pantry. We have uniform. We have VYJ making sure that we reach out to different families and make sure that they get what they need. We also have Caddo Parish Schools there. We have mental health counselors there. You name it, we have the resources there to make sure that families are successful so that they can be successful with their kids so that their kids can be in school on a daily basis.
4: Okay, so if they listened to the program and they said, well, I kind of want to just call you and talk to you and tell you about it before I just come over there. Can they call you, Mr.
1: Yes, sir. 318-603-6294. Once again, 318-603-6294.
4: Okay, we're going to slow you down on that. 0894 went a little bit too fast for me. You know?
1: 318-603-6294.
4: Okay, and they ask for Mr. Alexander and say, you know, I heard your community speaks, and I want to take advantage of some of these services or get some more information about what y'all offer.
1: We are here to help.
4: Okay, and then what's the physical address to the Harbor and that phone number?
1: 3004 Knight Street. Once again, that's 3004 Knight Street. That phone number is 318-725-4267. Once again, 318-725-4267.
4: Okay, and once again, how important is it for you to have your child in school?
1: It's very important. I mean, truants, like I said, child is truants after five absent. And research have clearly stated that boys and girls that are in school every day, they go on in life to be successful. And go back to what I stated earlier, Mr. Moore, it's a foundation. When you get up in the morning time, it's a routine. You brush your teeth, you comb your hair, you get ready. It's the same thing when you get a job. You brush your teeth, you comb your hair, you get ready to go out to do the work. Those routines go hand in hand. We preparing kids for the real world, but it starts in school.
4: Okay, and you said, once again, everything that goes on, if they come to your office or come to get some help from anyone at Harbor, is confidential.
1: It's confidential.
4: You know, you don't have to worry about Betty May said this and that. It's none of that.
1: It's confidential.
4: Okay.
1: We want to make sure that we are supporting the family and the families have confidence in us that they can, because we just don't want them to just come one time.
4: Right.
1: Because if a family is struggling with food, they might have to come once a month. We understand that. Our job is to make sure that something in their refrigerator, that child has something to eat when they come home in the afternoon.
4: And even with, like you say, we move from this side to that side, you have uniforms at the Harbor.
1: We have uniforms. We have a clothes closet at the Harbor.
4: And you have mental health. If they, you know, you try to talk to the parents, but the main thing, you're trying to get to the root of the problem.
1: You're trying to get to the root cause.
4: Okay.
1: Because you and I both know, Mr. Moore, there's a root cause if that child not going to school.
4: That is.
1: And we're trying to find out why. Why this child not going to school? Not just say that, you know, the child have missed 10 days, but why the baby missed 10 days? You know, there's a reason why that child missed 10 days. So once we get to the root cause and correct that, then 9 times out of 10, the baby going to be in school.
4: All right. Mr. Alexander, thank you for joining us, and we'll see you next time on Community Speaks. I'm your host, Al Moore.
1: Thank you, brother.
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5: Today we want to talk about doctrines, and that's what we're going to be try to put the biblical foundation before us and try to define what it is, and whereby we might be able to understand and adhere to it. The Bible says, all scripture is given by inspiration of God, and is profitable for doctrine, for reproof, for correction, for instruction in righteousness. All scriptures are given by inspiration of God. And this is in 2 Timothy 3:16. So, since we know that doctrine is by the inspiration of God and is profitable for doctrine, and that's the teaching, for reproof, and for correction, and is also for instructions in righteousness. And this is that relationship that you will have with God. And this is the doctrine we're talking about, that which comes out of God's holy Bible, God's holy word. And we know also that Jesus Christ is the word, and he, because of him, basically he sets the foundation. So we find, what is a doctrine? A doctrine is a principle, a body of principles presented for acceptance or belief, as by a religion, political, scientific, or philosophical group. Religious, the teachings that the Bible teach. Political deal with those, like we have as the United States, the amendments and constitutions, bylaws, all of this, and scientific principles as where they use formulas to work out problems, and all the philosophical, those knowledgeable people using physics and all of that. So a doctrine is a principle, a body of principles presented for acceptance. You can either accept it or reject, or believe, as by a religious, political, scientific, or philosophical group, a rule or principle of laws, especially when established by precedents. American Heritage Dictionary defines that. In this preceding definition of what we've just got to talking about, and to state that a doctrine or belief is established

first chapter, John, the first chapter, and this is basically the teachings, and this is what the principle goes by which we as the standard by which we as Christians ought to set our belief and our foundation upon. In beginning in this chapter one, verse one, and it says that in the beginning was the Word, and the Word was with God, and the Word was God. The same was in the beginning with God. So it tells us that about the Word, and some define it as the Logos. But we know that the Logos is particularly used Word, and in Him are embodied all the treasures of divine wisdom, the collective thought, the collective thought of God. Not only that, it's incarnated in Him. It's incarnated. He is from eternity, and we're talking about Jesus, but especially in His incarnation, the utterance or expression of the person and the thought and thought of deity of God. In the beginning, a person and the work of Christ, deity is told out. He comes to fulfill those prophecies that talking about basic, even in the beginning at Genesis, when it said the seed of the woman shall bruise his head and he shall bruise his heel. Says so all things, or it tells us, the scripture says, all things were made by him, and without him was not anything made that was made. In him was life, and the life was the light of men. And the light shineth in darkness, and the darkness comprehended it not. Light, all things were made by him, and we kind of reflect back again to the book of Genesis, where it says, and God formed man from the dust of the ground, and he blew into that which he had formed the breath of life, and it became a living soul. Verse 6 says, and there was a man sent from God whose name was John. The same came for a witness, to bear witness of the light, that all men through him might believe. He was not that light, talking about John, but was sent to bear witness of that light. And that was the true light, which lighteth every man that cometh into the world. He was in the world, and the world was made by him, and the world knew him not. He came unto his own, and his own received him not. But as many as received him, to them gave he power to become the sons of God, even to them that believe on his name, which were born not of blood, nor of the will of the flesh, nor of the will of man, but of God. The Word was made flesh and dwelt among us, and we beheld, we saw his glory, and the glory as of the only begotten of the Father, full of grace and truth. It also says here in John, at verse 15, it says, John bare witness of him and cried, saying, this was he of whom I spake. He that cometh after me is preferred before me, for he was before me. And of his fullness have all we received, and grace for grace. For the law was given by Moses, but grace and truth came by Jesus Christ. Grace and truth came by Jesus Christ.

the word of God was sent to us in the flesh, Jesus Christ, to live as an example and to set precedence or standards by which we are to live. Referring back to, again, the 2 Timothy, which said all scriptures are given by inspiration of God and is profitable for doctrine, for reproof, for correction, for instructions in righteousness. That's 2 Timothy 3:16. In Hebrews chapter 4, verses 12 through 16, we find these words: for the word of God is quick and powerful and sharper than any two-edged sword, piercing asunder, piercing even to the dividing asunder of soul and spirit, and of the joints and marrow, and is a discerner of the thoughts and intents of the heart. Intents of the heart. Neither is there any creature that is not manifest in his sight. But all things are naked and open unto the eyes of him with whom we have to do. We, the believers, are kept in perfect rest by mercy and grace through the Son of God. Verse 14 says in this book of Hebrews, saying then that we have a great high priest that is passed into the heavens, Jesus, the Son of God, let us hold fast our profession. For we have not an high priest which cannot be touched with the feelings of our infirmities, but was in all points tempted like as we are, yet without sin. Let us therefore come boldly into the throne of grace, that we may obtain mercy and find grace to help in time of need. We must remember that it's through God's grace which is the foundation of all the believers. We must believe that he is, and we must believe the word. We should strive to live according to the example that's set forth by Jesus. He set before us, consider the popular phrase, WWJD, what would Jesus do? This is where our focus should be in our Christian or Christ-like walk in life. In every aspect of our lives, we should ask ourselves that question with the intent to follow his example. What would Jesus do? When we are seeking the will of God. It should be our a desire to seek God's will, to understand, obtain a knowledge of the will, for he has given his life that we all might have life. And we can trust him. We can trust the work that he has done, for he did go to Calvary's cross on my behalf, and I professed him as being my Savior. I believe that
Jesus Christ is God's only begotten Son, who came to go our bond. He paid the sin debt. He brought about the redemption. He becomes our atonement. He is the sacrificial lambs. There were types given during the administration of Moses. And we must believe that he is able to save us, for none can but he. So we're still talking about doctrine, or what we believe. So here, the biblical doctrine, we should believe in the divine inspired word of God. We who have professed our faith in God, we believe, or we ought to believe, in the divinely inspired word of God. This word is perfect and is profitable for doctrine. It has God for its author. It reveals the principle by which he will judge us. It is the supreme standard by which all human conduct, creeds, and opinions shall be tried, and shall remain throughout all eternity. Furthermore, we believe the authorized King James Version of the Bible is the most accurate and proven version of the Holy Scriptures. In Psalms 19, verses 7 through 11, it tells us the law of the Lord is perfect, converting the soul. The testimony of the Lord is sure, making wise the simple. The statutes of the Lord are right, rejoicing the heart. The commandment of the Lord is pure, enlightening the eyes. The fear of the Lord is clean, enduring forever. The judgments of the Lord are true and righteous altogether. More to be desired are they than gold, yea, than much fine gold, sweeter also than honey, and the honeycomb is described here in this 19th chapter of Psalms. Moreover, by them is thy servant warned, and in keeping of them there is great reward. In Luke, the Gospel of Luke, we find these words, which says, chapter 21, verse 33, the heaven and earth shall pass away, but my words shall not pass away. John chapter 12, verse 48. He that rejecteth me and receiveth not my words have one that judgeth him. The word that I have spoken, the same shall judge him in the last day. Romans tells us, and these are doctrines, that they are truths that have been written for our benefit, and if we adhere to them, we'll have a better life. Romans says at chapter 3, verse 4, God forbid, yea, that God be true, but every man a liar. As it is written, that thou mightest be justified in thy saying, and might have overcome when thou art judged. Timothy, 2 Timothy again says, all scripture is given by inspiration of God, and is proper for doctrine, reproof, for correction,
for our instruction in righteousness.

of God may be perfect, thoroughly furnished unto all good works. We found also in Second Peter, chapter 1, 19 through 21 verses of Second Peter, it says, while they promised them liberty, the scriptures promise liberty, they themselves are the servants of corruption. For of whom a man is overcome, of the same is he brought in bondage. For if, after they have escaped the pollutions of the world through the knowledge of the Lord and Savior Jesus Christ, they are again entangled therein and overcome, the latter end is worse with them than the beginning. For it have been better for them not to have known the way of righteousness than, after they have known it, to turn from the holy commandment delivered unto them. Another thing we should believe, there is only one true and living God. Now, it's again up to you whether you believe that there is only one true and living God. We further believe in the Godhead, which consists of three persons, God the Father, God the Son, and God the Holy Ghost. And the three are one in essence, with equal power and glory. The Gospel of Matthew, chapter 3, verse 16 through 17 says, and Jesus, when he was baptized, went up straightway out of the water, and lo, the heavens were open unto him. And he saw the Spirit of God descending like a dove and lighting upon him. And lo, a voice from heaven saying, this is my beloved Son, in whom I'm well pleased. I'm well pleased. 1 John chapter 5, verse 7 says, for there are three that bear record in heaven, the Father, the Word, and the Holy Ghost. And these three are one. All focuses on this divine Trinity. We have the opportunity, we believe, we should express these thoughts as we say, we believe God created the heavens. God created the heavens and the earth and all things that exist in it in six literal days. We believe God created the heavens, the earth, and all that exist in it in six literal days. You can read in Genesis, and Genesis brings out these features of what happened in the beginning. And as we listen at what has been said in the scriptures that's written for our learning, for our behalf, for our development, it says in chapter 1, in the beginning, God created the heaven and the earth, and the earth was without form and void, and darkness was upon the face of the deep, and the Spirit of God moved upon the face of the waters. And God said, let there be light, and there was light, and God saw the light, and it was good, and
God divided the light from the darkness, and God called the light day, and the darkness he called night, and the evening and the morning were the first day. Verse 6 says to us, God said, let there be a firmament in the midst of the waters, and let it divide the waters from the waters. And God made the firmament and divided the waters which were under the firmament from the waters which were above the firmament, and it was so. And it was so. All of this was done by God. And God called the firmament heaven, and the evening and the morning were the second day. All this was done by God, not man, but by God. And God said, let the waters under the heaven be gathered together unto one place, and let the dry land appear. And it was so. God, I say again, and God said, let the waters under the heaven be gathered together unto one place, and let the dry land, he says, appear. And it was so. And God called the dry land earth, and the gathering together of the waters called he seas. And God saw that it was good. And God said, let the earth bring forth grass, the herbs yielding seed, and the fruit tree yielding fruit after his kind, whose seed is in itself upon the earth. And it was so. And it was so. And the earth brought forth grass, and herbs yielding seed after his kind, and the tree yielding fruit, whose seed was in itself after his kind. And God saw that it was good. And the evening and the morning were the third day. Verse 14 tells us, and God said, let there be lights in the firmament of the heaven to divide the day from the night, and let them be for signs, and for seasons, and for days and years. And let them be for lights in the firmament of the heavens, to give light upon the earth. And it was so. And it was so. And God made two great lights, the greater light to rule the day, and the lesser light to rule the night. He made the stars also, and God set them in the firmament of the heavens to give light upon the earth, and to rule over the day and over the night, and to divide light from the darkness. And God saw that it was good. God saw that it was good. And the evening and the morning were the fourth day. Verse 20 says, God said, let the waters bring forth abundantly the moving creatures that have life, and fowls may fly about the earth in the open firmament of heaven. God said this, not man. And God created great whales and

0: every living creature that moveth, which the waters brought forth abundantly, which the waters brought forth abundantly after their kind, and every winged fowl after his kind, every winged fowl after his kind. And God saw that it was good. And God...
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important that we renew our mind in the word and the knowledge of God, because Romans 12 and 2 tells us, and do not be conformed to this world, but be ye transformed by the renewal of your mind, that you may prove what is that good and acceptable and perfect will of God. We got something to prove. We got a perfect and acceptable will to prove that our mind can be changed in Christ Jesus. But isn't that something to be excited about and elated about in this day and hour, when we know that the enemy is running rapid and he's doing all that he can, he's shifting and he's transforming to all types of things. He's wasting the transformers my children used to watch back in the day. He's transforming into all types of things. He's now to transform himself into Christianity. So with that, we got to make sure our mind is renewed in Christ Jesus and transformed so that we will be, so we will prove what is that good and acceptable and perfect word of God is today. We are loving and excited on today, because God is God and he's who he is. God is himself. And we

Father God, that you will have heart to us. You have spirit and you breathe upon us, giving us the revelation that is needed as you have the revelator, that you have the revelator, that you know where we are going and where we are right now, Father. We thank you, Father, for being ever present with us. And we ask you right now in the mighty name of Jesus that you will touch down us under the sound of my voice, Father, that you will go in, Father God, that you will have heart to us, your Holy Spirit, and breathe a fresh breath upon them, Father, a fresh amount upon this brand new day and this brand new hour, Father God, for walking over serpents and adders and scorpions and everything that have come near us to try us and overtake us. Father, we thank you in the name of Jesus that the blood still has its power. It has not lost its power. So we plead the blood of Jesus from the north, south, east, and the west over our nation, over our homes, over our families, Father God, over even ourselves, our inmates, Father God, in our mouth, the things that we may speak, God, our hands, our feet, Father God, we may be blessed going in, blessed going out, blessed in the

group of girls in and out on last week. We was talking about some things about the manual that we have now for you to reach out to us and ask for a copy of the manual. The manual is called The Watchman Decree, a manual for strategic spiritual warfare, legislative intercession, and the awakening of the global church. And what I mean about the global church, I'm talking about all of us that are called in the body of Christ, no matter what your religious background may be, whether it's Presbyterian, whether it's Baptist, whatever Methodist, whatever it may be, you can call and receive this manual. This manual will give you insight on how to pray, on how to conduct yourself, and not to walk in fear, and not to even repeat those things that we hear on social media in this day and hour. No matter what we see, no matter what it looks like, no matter how far we come, we do not repeat what is spoken on social media. We actually dismantle it.

Thank you.

0: So therefore, we have found in the middle of our mistakes, keep us from having the victory that God has already given us through Christ Jesus. Our mistakes, our mediocre things, we look at and we feel like God is going to curse us because what we didn't do fully correct. So that is the enemy. My sister and I this morning, we was talking, Evangelist Connie Washington, we was talking this morning about the seeds that have been planted. The seeds that have been planted in our mind through our religious ideology. The seeds that have been planted in our mind through religious culture. But we have fallen and we can't get up and we have issues that God hate us so. So we got to clean it up. We got to do it right. And he does. He wants us to walk upright and holy. But he also knew that we are human and we fall short of the glory of him. So therefore we cannot fully compare to him because we are not him, but we are his. And so in that we have to know that we still deserve the victory over the enemy.
1: Yeah.
0: Even though we have shortcomings.
1: Yeah.
0: And we can't sit up and look at so much sin in America.
1: Yeah.
0: We deserve defeat. But devil is a lie.
1: He is a lie.
0: Mm-hmm. And that's where so many of us come. If we're under judgment because of homosexuality, we're under judgment because of abortion. But I know God that is greater than homosexuality. I know God that is greater than abortion. I know God that he says there's nothing about him that he cannot forgive and that he cannot heal or deliver us out of. And when we start looking at the power of God instead of just looking at the sin that's running rampant in our nation, we will know that God rule and reign by his authority. And that's what we need to operate in, church. We need to start declaring what they declare, and we need to start declaring and decreeing what the word of the Lord has spoken already over us. When I say already, I mean already. God has already spoken. He's not trying to speak. He is speaking. The word of God is alive.
1: When Adam and Eve were hiding.

0: In the garden, even God had that power when he came. He said, where art thou? He was looking for them. And just like that, he sent his Holy Spirit to fill us and to keep us. And then he's given us an armor to put on so that we can fight the enemy. My God Almighty, he tell us to put on that breastplate of righteousness. He tell us to put on that helmet of salvation. He knows how to cover us because he's getting us ready, because he knew that the war was coming and he knew that we were going to have to fight. So he gave us everything that we needed to fight with. Put the shoes on. Put the right kind of shoes on. Sleep in the armor. Get that sword of the spirit. Like we said, we can be able to do what? To quench all the fiery darts of the devil. And right now, in this dispensation, we need to have that armor on so that we can fight. So we will know how to pray. We know the enemy come to kill, steal, and destroy. But Almighty God has come to give us power. He gave us power. We need to start and begin to operate in the power that he has given us. The Lord showed us when Jesus was being tempted. Jesus said, it is written. And that is what we need to use, the word of God. We need to use the word of God. If you're speaking bad things and curses upon me, I can say, like Apostle said, the devil is a lie. I am the head and not the tail. I am the beginning and not the end, as in Jesus Christ. And those are the things that we need to remind ourselves, remind the body of Christ. Pray these things over our children. Pray them for our neighborhood. Pray them for the nation. And keep praying the word of God. What the word of God say? Thy word is a lamp unto my feet, and it is a light unto my pathway. So if we need to follow the pathway that God has done and what he has done for us, let's do that. Let's speak what the Lord has spoken. Let's say what he's saying about us. We are a chosen generation. Yeah. We are a royal priesthood. We are a holy nation. Hallelujah. We don't think and act like the world, but he's given us a new journey, a new opportunity. The scriptures say he's doing a new thing in us, but we still want to hold on to the old. What do you say? Put our hand to the plow, but we are constantly what? Looking back. Oh, I like the way we did. No, let's move forward in Jesus. Forward in the word. Forward in his joy. Forward in his anointing. Yeah, things look kind of bad right now, but Lord defeated it all.
1: Yes, Lord. Come on. Let the other pounds out. Remember out of the scripture how the word of God tells us that we are in the world. He did not want to take us out.
0: No.
1: He said he wasn't going to even take us out. He was going to leave us in this world.

0: prayer. I'm going to pray for them that they will not be defeated in this. So we got to know that we're living in a time and a season of battle. We're not living in the poppy seed of heaven just yet. And since we're in a battle, we got to understand how to walk strategically through the battle and how to fight. And we fight through spiritual things, not through a carnal knowledge of the mindset, but we fight spiritually through the word of God, through the knowledge of God, through the obedience of God, to walk therefore in and where we have to annihilate the enemy. And that's how we defeat him. We defeat him by the word of God, by the obedience of us, when God speaks, we do a thing, and we plead the blood of Jesus, and we got to know that the word itself is alive. It is active, and it's sharper than any two-edged sword, and it pierces the very souls and send them to where it is heading. So we got to understand where we are. And then we're going to give over to the political arena here after a while, but I want to hear from the rest of the panel here today. Go ahead on.
1: No more. I look at 2 Timothy 3rd chapter. It talks about, know this, that in the last days, perilous time, hard time, trying time, difficult time, coming all, and people's, and it tell you, men become lovers of themselves. They brag, they boast, and all. Mm-hmm. Look at the person that's in Washington, D.C., and all he talk about, me. So he got that me mentality. Mm-hmm. Something wrong with that. Now, he's like, we are a nation. That's what we got to understand. And all. So it's so important here and all that it tells us all this, truth breakers and all that, despisers of that which is good and all, high-minded and all, lovers of pleasure more than lovers of God. But verse 5 tells us in all, having a former God.
2: Come on.
1: Having a former God.

0: everything, but hey, look at all the evidence and all his background. Look at all the things that he stands for and all that, and how he conniving and all. Mm-hmm. His family getting rich, and everybody else is getting poor. Mm-hmm. He's just letting us know and everything that he's trying to do for us. You know, that's what the old folks used to do. He's trying to trick us, deceive us. That's what he's doing. Mm-hmm. And the Bible tells us, let no man deceive you. So we need to wake up. Mm-hmm. Take the blinders off your eyes and realize we in a fight. Mm-hmm. You know what I'm saying? And all, and we in a real fight. And guess what? But we had to understand the Christian wins. Mm-hmm. The believers win. Mm-hmm. That's the whole deal. So he's just telling us here, all we got to do in all is stick with God. Mm-hmm. Stick with God and all. That's open the blinders out. And then when we start voting people, put people in that going to do something. Mm-hmm. You know, stop putting folks in because you this certain part or whatever. If they ain't doing nothing and all, don't put them in. Mm-hmm. That's what it is and all. And then why would you let somebody to represent you and everything, and they represent everything but what you.
1: Yeah.
2: Mm-hmm. But we got to understand what have really hit our nation.
1: Come on.
2: A spirit have hit our nation.
1: Evil spirit.
2: Our spirit have hit our nation. So when that spirit hit your nation, your battle is no more just talk.
1: Right.
2: Your battle become fully spiritual.
1: Spiritual. Yeah.
2: And we got to understand that even down to the point of election time, mm-hmm. that is a part of our spiritual, right. our spiritual walk. And so we got to sound the alarm. We got to take it all the way back to the scripture. So everybody just want to look at the time when Jesus was there with Barabbas, mm-hmm. as far as when it came time for the voting.
1: Right.
2: They just want to look at it, oh, they was crucified, they let the evil man go. But we got to understand what he was telling us in that dispensation during that period of time about how voting can be influenced.
1: Come on,
2: by evil. Right. And we got to understand that, and that's what you will find about this in this legislative pamphlet here, where it will tell you about how we legislate. Mm-hmm. Through the spiritual realm.
1: Right.
2: Through our prayers, how we legislate through our voting, right. and so forth of what we do. We stop, as I was saying last week, we stop trying to put a righteous man in the right house, and we start put a man that God can change his heart. Not an evil-hearted person, because you will find that out in our prophetic insight for the nation.
1: Right.
2: The spiritual war for the seat of governments. You'll find that out in this pamphlet. And so what happens is God wants somebody in the seat.
1: He
2: may not be saved, but their heart is not evil and wicked. There's a difference between a wicked heart and a sinful heart. If it had not been so, he would not have put it in the street. But the spirit of the Antichrist has hit this administration. Whether we know it or not, this is how it is. The Apostle John made it clear that while a final, literal Antichrist was eventually rise, the spirit behind the deception has been active in human history and earthly governments for centuries. 1 John 4:3. This is the spirit of the Antichrist, which you have heard is coming even now, is already in the world. The deception. The Donald Trump and his administration is not the literal global Antichrist of Revelation. The true Antichrist will command literal supernatural miracles and demand global worship. That's 2 Thessalonians 2:9. Instead, his administration operates under the same spirit, possessing a secular man as a savior for the church to capture the devotion of Christians.
1: Right.
2: You see, this is where we are. The woman chose him. They picked up their own king to basically come against homosexuals, to come against abortion, because the church was so tired of it. So they got to the point and fed up till they had to choose their own savior and their own king and pretty much stand to God. You have no power.
1: Lord have mercy.
2: And this is how it slipped into the nation.
1: Yeah.
2: You said to God, when you got our televangelists, evangelisticals, to sit up there and choose a king to denounce some things that they had an issue with, had an abortion. And God has given us the authority as the church to minister to people at that point in time when they are in distress of this nature, when they have homosexual tendencies, to minister. But the church dropped the ball. We didn't allow and didn't teach the people on how to fight against the tendencies that was in their flesh, that the enemy put in there from the garden. He said these things was already in us, homosexuality, fornication, all these things that we would lust after in our body. The church dropped the ball, so by the church dropping the ball, the enemy took it and picked it out. He used it as a strategy against the body of Christ. And so when it came into fruition this way, then guess what? The body of Christ took it as if it was God, because he got up there week. And just to think about all the things that you had to fight against once he got into the house. You know how we got to go in, we buy a new home, you got to cleanse it, you got to pray through it, you got to tear down some things. Yeah. They didn't do that in the house. No. So once the man took seat in the house, now he's fighting all kind of conditions, even in his body, because he wasn't fully, per se, saved in Christ Jesus. He was a Catholic or whatever, a loving man, because God used his heart to touch some things in our nation. Right. But at the same token, now it's between him and God, his personal relationship. He didn't do nothing per se to us, to harm us, but it was things that was left in the house.
1: All right, now.
2: And so things now have to be prayed at the house. Yes. So we're calling for intercessors. I'm here from Pastor Collins.
0: I will bless the Lord at all times. Psalm 34 say, praises shall continually be in my mouth. Mm. My soul shall make a boast in the Lord. The humble will hear thereof and be glad. Right. Oh, magnify the Lord with me. And let us exalt his name together.
1: Come on.
0: Let us exalt his name together. I sought the Lord. And he heard him. And delivered me from all my fears.
1: Hallelujah.
0: They looked unto him and were lightened.
1: Yeah.
0: And their face was not ashamed. This poor man cried, and the Lord heard him and saved him out of all his trouble. The angel of the Lord encamped round about them that feared him and delivered them. And the Bible say, oh, taste and see that the Lord is good.
1: Yes.
0: Blessed is the man that trusted in him.
1: Amen.
0: When we trust in him and bless him no matter what's going on in the White House, if he don't do right, we can get on our knees and pray. But read our word. This is our fight right here.
2: Yes.
0: This holy word. Oh, taste and see. Have you tasted and see that the Lord is good?
1: Yeah.
0: He said, blessed is the man that trusted in him. We have to put our trust totally
2: in
0: God.
2: Our whole being, every part of us. And we have to know that. You know, we've been told to put our trust in God. But to be honest, many people don't know how.
1: That's true.
2: And many times when we say trust, you just think it's a belief. You know, I know God, I know where we can go. But when you put your trust in God, you gotta hear God.
0: Yeah.
2: You gotta hear some things that He has to speak to us in a dispensation in a time when we need victory.
1: That's right.
2: We're gonna trust Him to speak.
1: Yeah.
2: We're gonna put our faith in Him to speak, because as we go back and we look at the Old Testament writers, and the Old Testament writers, just like Nehemiah, he say, look, I trust God, I'm on the wall.
1: Yeah.
2: Look, and it ain't come down. He said, I got a mission. I got some things I need to see. So if I'm going to put my trust in God and I'm going to serve after the Lord, He's going to give me a mission. He just going to let me sit back in a rocking chair and become lax and lazy and wait for Him to move when He's now a spirit. He wants bodies to be moving on His behalf, to work, to be His feet and His hands in His realm, to tear down some things that is clashing between the two kingdoms. We're not going to

when you talk about the kingdom? What you mean to the Church of God in Christ when you talk about the Holy Ghost? What you mean, Baptist, when you talk about you got to sit on this and you got to do this? So therefore, we should have came in together and raised them together, but instead, we allowed it to cause division amongst us and separate us, and now we have our kingdoms clashing, and now the enemy have come in and caused division to set forth in the church. We was all

0: Get it right, cause we gotta fight. Come on. We got a real fire to go on down here. That's gonna come and cover us before we get to heaven.
1: And not corner.
0: That's not corner, but it's got to be mighty.
1: Yeah. Well, mighty.
0: Yeah. And our weapons are not corner.
2: Not corner.
0: That's right. We've been given even our weapons what we have. We run around telling Babylon, as you saying, God, I hear you. You got a gift and a talent. Yeah. We were so strung out on gifts and talents and our children saying the best Easter speeches, singing the songs, but we didn't understand. We didn't teach them spiritual warfare. Mm-hmm. We didn't teach them that when you go out that church, though, sing or turn it up on you, baby. You're going to have some temptations for you with some drugs, some alcohol, some sexual sins, some of everything. Every word that you thought was sown about paying or tithe to your church, blessing your pastor for cooking the chicken dinner. That's all you was giving, baby. Long as you put God first and pass out this program, give God some of your time. You weren't going to clock in your 8-hour job. You're supposed to come to be transformed by the renewal.

0: ancestors. Yeah. Not that I don't appreciate what they did and not understand where they came from, but I want the realness of what God has for us today, people of God. Yes. And not just for me. I'm not selfish with it because he's too big of a God for me to be selfish.
1: The Holy Ghost.
0: We couldn't have it. But I want it real. Because we was even told we didn't even need the Holy Ghost.
2: Come on now.
0: And to say that we don't need the Holy Ghost.
2: That's a lie from
0: that. That was sad.
2: That
0: was sad. Go ahead, old bitch. You got three.
3: Well, number one, you got to look at Romans 8, chapter 38, 39, said this. For I am persuaded that neither death nor life, nor angels, nor principalities, nor powers, nor things in present, nor things to come, neither height or depth shall separate us from the love of God. That's what he's saying. That whatever goes on in life, ain't none of that going to separate me. I done made my mind made up, and I know without a doubt and all, guess what? That we wrestle against principalities. We went wrestling against the evil in darkness and places and all that there and all. And now it's just telling us we need to come back to God.
0: We can't separate. And those of us that's in him need to learn how to walk in him. We need to learn how to walk in him daily, how to get instructions from him daily, and stop just talking about what my pastor said. We love our pastors. We love our men and women of God. But we got to know what God is speaking to us. And we got to know the voice of God. And we got to come together in the unity of faith to know that who he is, that he's God Almighty, that he can defeat the enemy. And stop feeling like this is time of times. We just got to go with the flow. No, we have been given strategies against the enemy. And so today we got to close out. But I want you to call me at 318-621-0600, 318-344-4188, or 318-364-0605. Give us a call. Let us know today if this has been a blessing to you. We're going to meet you back here the same time, same place, next week, next Tuesday from 11 to 11:30. We got a hot panel because God is speaking to us today. So you be blessed. We love you. Pray for us as we pray for you in the mighty name of Jesus. Hallelujah.
2: Hallelujah. Glory to his name.
4: It's time for the Light Christian Church with Bishop Terrence Tramiel. And now we take you into a service already in progress.
5: Romans chapter 8. Let's read verse. What I gave you, condition, verse 9. Let's read verse 8. So then, they that are in the flesh cannot please God. Come on, read that one more time. So then, they that are in the flesh cannot please God. Amen. That's what I'm going to talk about. The flesh cannot please God. You can be seated. I think I gave her verse 9. We have been talking about the kingdom, and it has led us to talk about the spirit man. And one of the things about this is because there has to be a distinction between the church and the spirit. I mean, and the kingdom. And we talked about this at one point. You know, the church and the kingdom. And so understand that we sometimes mix the two up, and it confuses people. It throws people off because a lot of time when we're doing church work, we say we call it kingdom work. And so and we really have to understand, I just learned while doing this teaching that whenever I see the word kingdom, oftentimes I see the word spirit somewhere in the vicinity. And it really got me when I read in John when Jesus was talking to Nicodemus and he says that you must be born again. Except a man be born of water and of spirit, he cannot see the kingdom of God. And we talked about that word see, meaning understand, perceive. You know, if you're not saved, then you're going to, you church only. I mean, you may call it kingdom, but you're really not understanding the kingdom concept. And so as we grow or mature spiritually, then we should come into the knowledge and the understanding of the kingdom. And know that according to Ephesians chapter 2, when God raised Jesus from the dead and worked the work in him, he also raised us up together with him and seated us together with him in heavenly places. And so we are in heavenly places in Christ Jesus. He also says in Ephesians 1 that when that happened, God translated us out of darkness into the kingdom of his dear son. Not into the church, but into the kingdom of his dear son. And so we need to understand that, and I want you to really get this in your mind, because we got to grow, you know. We got to mature. We got to understand that with the way things are happening in the world and the way things are going in the world, we need to know some Bible. We need to understand that we're entering this place now where all of these kingdoms have risen up, and now there's a stone. There's another kingdom, a stone that's cut out without the hand of man that is going to roll and crush all of these other kingdoms. That kingdom, that stone, is the kingdom of our God, is the kingdom of our Christ. And the best way I think I can describe this without twisting my words is when I had you to read Psalms 103, somewhere around verse 18 or 19, and it says, "For God has established his throne in the heavens." What's another word for heaven? So he established his throne in the spirit, and his kingdom rules over all. That's that stone that's rolling, that's going to crush all of the earth. His kingdom rules over all. Now, I need you to get this, because while we've been lackadaisical and while we want to be entertained in church, while we just kind of going through nonchalant like everything is all right, the world is going through, and if the church ain't careful, the church gonna go through, because we don't take this thing with God serious. And so you got a lot of church people who smiling on Sunday but tore up the rest of the week. You got a lot of people who putting on like everything is all right, but they don't know what to do Monday and Tuesday and Wednesday, and they cussing folks out on Thursday and Friday, and they want to party Saturday night, and then Sunday they want to get up and act like they've been with Jesus all week. You look at it, you see people doing all kind of madness in the world because they have no hope. But the Bible says that we ought not act like we don't have any hope. We got some hope. And not only do we have hope, we got some help. And so we ought not be just acting like we don't know how we gonna make it and we not sure. And if you not careful and you don't get a foothold on this thing, the world gonna pull you in and you

0: But what I learned is that while it's getting tough in the world, it ought to be getting better for the kingdom people. See, I can't say it's getting better for the church because the people in the world coming to church. And they bringing their problems into the church. But that's why we got to get kingdom in us, because the kingdom supersedes, overrides. The kingdom is going to, listen, those in the kingdom, this is what you're going to discover with the kingdom. Ephesians chapter 1, verse 3 says, God has blessed us with all spiritual blessings in heavenly places. What's another word for heavenly? Which means he done blessed me with everything in the spirit that I need to make it in the world. My problem is that I got to get spiritually minded to tap into my spiritual blessings so I can pull them into the natural so that I don't have to bear Bible still. I got what I need. I just know how to access it. I was just meditating on this. And the Lord just, he said, when the church people, when they really get into the kingdom, he said, the hospital's going to get a little upset. He said, because people won't be going as much, because they're going to understand how to get healed at home. He said, when the church people really catch the kingdom spirit and understand what's happening, he said, it won't need the dentist then like they need them now. Ain't there nothing wrong with them, but when you learn how to manifest your healing, you ain't got to spend your money on drugs, and you ain't got to keep running, talking about my copay. Thank God for your insurance, for your copay, for the doctor, for the nurse. Thank God for all of that. But let me tell you something. There's a God who has given us everything we need. We say, the old folks say, he's a doctor that's never lost a patient. He's a lawyer that's never lost a case. See, sometimes I don't need a lawyer. I need wisdom. Wisdom would tell me how to handle this situation. Because I just learned. Just looking around. In the last few years, one of the greatest occupations and one of the people that's doing the most right now are lawyers. Because they suing everybody over everything. And then I don't know, like they just riding around waiting to see an accident. Because before the ambulance get there, you got an attorney? Let me do all the talking for you. You're everywhere. And so, but here God says, you need wisdom. Because I mess around here and read where attorneys suing attorneys. Because all of them not right. But let me tell you something. He says, I have blessed you with all spirit. How many?
1: All.
0: How many is all?
1: All?
0: How much is all?
1: All?
0: So that means everything that I need has already blessed me with it. I need to be taught how to access so I can stop asking for what I have already been given. I'm holding up my prayer and messing up because I'm spending 30 minutes asking for what's already been given to me. See, God helped me one day I told y'all what he told me. I was asking God for somebody to take care of some bills or something. God said, ask the person who got it. You got it? He said, no, I had it, I gave it. He said, but you need to ask to find out who got it, and that's who you need to get it from. That's when I found out that there's a thief. Jesus said, the thief comes not but to steal, kill, and to destroy. But I came. So now I got to go to the thief. And let him know that I know that you got what belongs to me. That's why the Bible said that the wealth of the wicked come as laid up for the just. And so how did the wicked get mine? He's a thief. Come on, he stole it. And the Bible said, despise not a man if he steal to satisfy his soul when he is hungry. But if he be found. Let me help you understand that. Say, but if you find him, he got to repay sevenfold and then give up the substance of his house. In other words, once I find him, not only do I want mine back, but I want some of yours. Yeah, see, it's called interest. The longer you hold it, the more I'm going to get. And so, but can I tell you something? When you find him, he ain't going to just say, here you go. No, you're going to have to be spiritually minded and walk in your authority, and you're going to have to demand.
1: Yeah.
0: You're going to have to come in.

to tell that joker that you want it and you want it now. And let me tell you what he's going to say to some people. He's going to say, Jesus, I know. And Paul, I know. And I can't leave me out. And Terrence, I know. But if you ain't got this thing together, he's going to say, who are you? See, he's trying to send you to the check cashing place. And he's trying to send you to the loan place. And he's trying to send, no, I'm trying to send him to the other place. Give me what's mine. But you got to be spirit. You're going to have to be spiritually minded. That's why we just read this text. They that are in the flesh cannot please God. See, we run around here smiling, laughing, and thank God if your life is okay. Praise God if your life is better than okay to you. But if you are not pleasing God, then it's not okay. The Bible said without faith, it is impossible to please God. Can I help you real quick? You took too long. And so he said, listen, the just, somebody say that's me. Because that's the one been justified. But can I tell you that Jesus died in the flesh, but he was justified in the spirit. That's why you and I got saved, not in our flesh, but in our spirit. And said, because I'm justified in the spirit, then I've got a right to get what belongs to me. So he said that the just, those that's been justified, they shall live by. Come on. Y'all ain't said like y'all know the book. The just shall live by. You decide how you living. You determine, because you ought to know. See, when I live by faith, I got to face some challenges. When I live by faith, I got some obstacles in front of me. When I live by faith, I got the enemy coming against me. When I live by faith, I got to exercise my muscle, my spiritual muscle. But here's what I don't have to do. When I walk by faith, I ain't got to climb my mountain. See, some people happy because they can climb their mountain. I'm going to watch you climb while I tell mine to be moved. Because, see, when you walk by faith, you ain't got to climb the mountain. You talk to the mountain and tell that mountain, get thee behind me. Mountain, be removed. Whatever your situation is, you got enough faith to talk to it and tell it to get behind me. I don't know where you are with this thing. But there ain't no sense in struggling when God done already worked it out. Ain't no sense in begging when God done already gave it to you. Ain't no sense in crying when God said, listen, I gave you some joy. Now walk in it. I said to somebody, I don't even remember who it was. Might have been last week. I might have a moment, but it's going to be just a moment. Yeah, it's not going to be a lifetime. I ain't going to cry for a lifetime. I might cry for a moment. I ain't going to be broke for a lifetime. I might have a moment. I ain't going to be sick for a lifetime. I might have a moment. But I heard them say, listen, weeping endure for a night. But anybody in here know what's going to happen in the morning? Yeah. Yes, it is. He said, you got to walk in the spirit. That's why I'm trying not to. I feel like closing now. But I got to give you something here. I feel like closing now. Can I just do this for my own benefit? And then I'll get back to my. I know it's all right. Ain't he all right? High five your neighbor and say, neighbor, I know he's all right. I just want to get that off of me so I can just share this with you real quick. You got to understand what he says in Romans chapter 8. They that are after the flesh do mind the things of the flesh. In other words, if your life is all about satisfying your flesh, worldliness, that's where your mind is. So that's how you think. I ain't mad at no football team, but football ought not supersede the Redeemer.

die for my sins. I love the saints, but I love the saints more than I love the saints. Y'all gonna catch that one on your way home. He says this. Look at this in Romans chapter 8. For the law, that verse 2. Verse 1 is enough to just preach on and drop the mic, gone home. There is therefore now no condemnation. I'm sorry, I said verse 2. I went to verse 1 on y'all. To those who are in Christ Jesus. You understand that. Some people can't pray because they feel condemned. Some people just don't think God can use them because they feel condemned. He said there is no condemnation to those who are in Christ Jesus. Can I kind of interpret that in my own way for you? You got to change your way of thinking. You're thinking from the old man's point of view. See, I can't emphasize enough. All of us have messed up. All have sinned and come short. But he saved us anyhow. Because we heard this morning, you cannot sin grace. And where sin abound, grace does, come on, much more abound. He said, where sin abound, I got way more grace than you got sin. So no matter how bad you messed up, I can still use you. No matter what you did, I still save you. No matter what people say about you, he said, I still got enough grace for you. I'm the one that's able to raise you from the bottom to the top, and can't nobody stop it but you. He said, ain't no condemnation to those who are in Christ Jesus. Now let's unpack that just a little bit. It's not my flesh. It's my spirit. Because the Bible says in 1 Corinthians chapter 12, by one spirit are we all baptized into one body. I'm going to say it again. By one spirit are we all baptized into one body. That body is the body of Christ. Let me unpack that just a little bit. He didn't say the body of Jesus. We know he is the Christ, but when you think about Jesus, you think about the man in the flesh. But when you talk about Christ, you're talking about the anointed one and his anointing. Let me just make it plain. Jesus, whenever we talk about him, we think about the fleshly man, the baby born in the manger, the one who grew up, opened blind eyes, unstopped deaf ears, the one who went to Calvary for us, and thank God that he did. But when I talk about the Christ, I'm talking about the God that raised the body up. I'm talking about the one that's got all power. I'm talking about that one that's a spirit. And he said, it's about Christ in you, the hope of glory. Why, you got to understand, you got baptized into the body of Christ. Your spirit got baptized, put into, immersed, covered, surrounded by Christ. Your spirit got covered by his spirit. So when the devil look at you and look past your flesh, he's looking at your spirit, because he's trying to see if he can see a reflection of himself or if he sees Christ in you, the hope of glory. Because if he sees a reflection of himself, he say, yeah, you belong to me. But if he see Christ, you need to get ready. You don't understand why they mad at you and you ain't do nothing to them. Because that devil in them recognized the Christ in you. He didn't like him when he was walking on the earth, and he don't like him when he walking in you. Where do you think you're going to do this thing and ain't nobody going to bother you? You ain't going to have no problem. Everything going to be all right. It's peach and cream. No, that's a lie. You're going to go through. You're going to deal with it. You're going to have some issues. But can I tell you something? You win. You win. You win. You win. Somebody high-five somebody and tell them, all I do is win, win, win. That's why I got to get out this flesh. That's why I got to stop being fleshly-minded.
I need to feed this body, yes. I need to take care of myself, yes. But I need to be spiritually minded. I need to tap into the spirit. So he says, let me get back into Romans real quick. He says, for what the law could not do in that it was weak through the flesh, God sent his own son in the likeness of sinful flesh, and for sin, condemned sin in the flesh. I don't care how saved, sanctified, full of the Holy Ghost you are, that flesh is sinful. And it ain't gonna change. That's why all flesh will die unless Jesus come back first. Then it's gonna have to be changed. Because of the sin, it can't get in. So all flesh is gonna die. So you can be saved as all get up. Full as I don't know who, what, well, speaking in tongues, you got all of that, but come out the spirit, and that flesh gonna take over, and you're subject to do whatever that flesh wants you to do. That's why you gotta, when you recognize, you gotta repent, get back there where you need to be. Tell your neighbor, you need to fast sometime. I heard somebody say, why? So you can learn to put flesh into subjection. You feed it every time it want to eat. You give it something to smoke every time it want to smoke. You give it something to drink every time it's thirsty, and it ain't always water. I know what I'm talking about. You put other stuff in it. It party all night long. It'll keep you up all night long until Sunday morning. Not Sunday morning, flesh want to sleep. Because the spirit want to get up and go worship. And if you don't get out of bed or you hit that clock, flesh has dominated. You got to learn to put flesh into subjection. You got to tell flesh, you may not want to go, but you going. You may not want to praise, but you praising. You don't not want to lift your hand, but you lifting your hand. You may not want to sing alone, but you singing alone. You may not want to pat your feet, but you pat your feet. Because you don't run nothing. I am a spirit-filled being. Filled with the Spirit of God, living in a fleshly body, connected to King Jesus the Christ. I've got power. I've got an anointing. I've got the Holy Ghost. I'm able to do everything he said I can do. I just high-five myself because I know he's all right. Gonna have to get into this spirit. Listen, he and you, now you need to get in him. Do what Jesus said in John 15. If you abide in me and my word abide in you, you can ask what you will. See, that's the problem. See, you're asking, but you ain't getting. You ain't getting because you ain't abiding. You ain't abiding because flesh taking over. Somewhere you're going to have to turn the TV off and pick up that Bible. Somewhere you're going to have to turn your phone off and pick up the Bible. Somewhere you're going to have to lock the door, tune your neighbors and your girl and your boy out and get into the Bible. Because the Bible says, stand to show yourself approved unto God. A workman need not be ashamed, rightly dividing the word of truth. You're going to get into this thing. Read it. He said, give attendance to reading till I come. Then he goes on and say, study. Get you a concordance. Get you a Bible dictionary. Get you a good phone. AI will help you. Study to show yourself approved. I was studying, and then I studied the word study. Because he says, endeavor. He said, go after. Put an effort into it. You know what I'm saying? What that means? Study it. You can find out. Ain't no way. If you can AI everything else, AI study. You read your Bible and you get stuck, AI ain't never stuck. The only place AI gets stuck in is when it comes to salvation. Because AI can't get saved. But AI can help you. So don't just use it for a recipe. Don't just use it to find out how to get in your car when you lock your keys out. Use it to find out what does this word actually mean.

0: margin of it. Did the definition change? Is that the correct spelling? Because see, you'll find out something. Listen, one reason you need this. Because the Word was made flesh. He is Word. And you need to study Him. Because He is our example. We need to be like Him. Let me get to this. Because I'm about to run down another hill. Verse 5. For they that are after the flesh do mind the things of the flesh. But they that are after the Spirit, the things of the Spirit. Here's what I really want us to think. Why I'm saying you got to change this thinking. To be carnally minded. What did he say it is? It's death. Now that's most things you study are gonna tell you that's spiritual death. You can disconnect it from God. But it's gonna lead to physical death too. Because that carnal mindedness, how you doing stuff that you ain't got no business doing, that's got some consequences that you don't want to pay. He says, so don't be carnal minded. He says, but to be for to be carnally minded is death. But to be spiritually minded is life and peace. Because the carnal mind is enmity or an enemy of God. For it is not subject to the law of God, neither indeed can be. You nice as nice can be. But you can't do the stuff of God because of carnal mindedness. Not that you don't want to, you can't. He said you can't because flesh is directly opposed to God. That's why y'all do this for me. If you think about it, invite somebody to church on a Monday. Just tell them Sunday, I want you to come to church Sunday. Most of them gonna tell you, all right, you know, give me the address or can you pick me up? And then you check with them Tuesday, and they'll be like, I'm coming, I'm still down. Check with them Wednesday. Just want to make sure you're still coming. You don't get my clothes and stuff together now. You know, you call them Thursday. Want to make sure that they're coming. And they were like, yeah, is it all right if I bring my cousin? Yeah, everybody. Check with them Friday. And they're feeling good, you know. And then you check with them Saturday, but you got to check with them again Saturday because they ain't answer the phone the first time you called them Saturday. And then you got to call them back again Saturday and they didn't answer the phone. And then finally, late Saturday night, you call them and they might answer the phone. And you just want to know if you're still going. Well, some of them will even tell you, listen to the hesitation. What time again? See, when they start asking that kind of, Monday through Thursday, you knew what time. Friday, you start forgetting. Saturday, now you asking me what time. Sunday morning, call before you go, because ain't no sense in burning gas. Because if you go Sunday morning, some of them not going to open the door. You're going to know what. Pay close attention. I married a detective. She say, I saw the blinds open. Because they were peeping out. And listen, Rick. Y'all be quiet. Shh. Don't want them to know we're here.
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3: Well, good afternoon. This is Pastor Cornell Hamilton, pastor and founder of From Bondage to Freedom Ministries. Of course, you know by now, we're located 2020 Hollywood Avenue in Shreveport.

we bought Louis Vienna, we're certainly excited, motivated, and full of joy when we think about the wonderful and marvelous thing that God continually do in our lives. This is not the hour of gloom, but this is the hour of God to glory. If you would, those of you that are listening by means of radio, wherever you are, just shout with me, glory to God. We're certainly wonderfully blessed to be able to share with you by means of radio, whether you're driving your cars or whether you're listening from hospital rooms or prison cells or, I don't know, maybe you took a break on your job and you're in the break room and you're listening. Well, this is a wonderful day to be in tuned with the From Pressure to Praise radio broadcast. We're elated, we're ecstatic for this moment and this time that God has so graciously given to us. We don't deserve it, but we thank God for His grace and His mercy. Have you heard, ladies and gentlemen? That's right, God's about to do it again. We had one of the greatest moves of God here in revival at From Bondage to Freedom. I believe it was in July. And what a time we had. And of course, we're about, amen, to experience another great move of God here in Shreveport, Louisiana. You heard me right. It's going to be happening right in our city. And I'm excited to be able to share with you that we have coming to the city of Shreveport, Dr. Tommy Todd and Miss Brenda Todd, well-renowned people that preach all over the country. And of course, we're grateful that they'll be coming to the city of Shreveport for 2 days. That's right. It's called a movement of prayer. That's right. It's entitled, I Can Pray, Amen, Prayer Rally. That's what it's going to be called. And of course, there's going to be shouting, dancing, preaching, teaching, workshops. We're going to see the hand of God move expeditiously as these people come from all the way from Tulsa, Oklahoma to our city. They'll be there with Dr. Rick and Barbara Layton. And of course, we are grateful for Dr. and Mrs. Layton because certainly all of us would agree that they've made a mark and continuously make a mark, amen, in this city that'll never be erased. Certainly we say kudos to Dr. Rick and Barbara Layton. That's right, that's the Refreshing Point Ministries. And of course, they're located 9279 Linwood Avenue, right here in Shreveport, Louisiana. Certainly, we're grateful, amen, for these men of God that has been, I would say, in the saddle for many years. I've been doing this for 51 years, so I'm sure Dr. Layton is right around 50 years of pastoring and preaching also. And certainly we lift, amen, our hands to God in total adoration and praise to give us these caliber of men and women of God here in Shreveport, Louisiana. You know, I was really thinking that he's actually one of the fathers of our city, Dr. Layton, along with Pastor Dennis Everett there on the Cooper Road. He's one of the fathers of our city. We must recognize our fathers, Dr. Amen. B.L. Blade is another one of the fathers of our city who have been around a long, long time. And of course, we don't want to forget, amen, Dr. Nathan G. Hurd. He's been around for a long time. And we cannot forget those that have gone before us and have made it so easy for those young men that are now standing in the pulpit preaching. Never forget your elder statesmen. So we're dedicating these services today, amen, to Dr. Rick Layton and, of course, Dr. Dennis Everett, Dr. B.L. Blade, Dr. Nathan Hurd, and there's another father that we forgot, and his name is Apostle Cornell Hamilton, who's been around for a long, long time. They used to sing a song, I've been running for Jesus a long time, and I haven't got tired yet. So we acknowledge the fathers of our city, amen, and we give kudos to all of you. But don't you forget September the 25th and the 26th, at the Refreshing Point Ministries, 9279 Linwood Avenue, right in Shreveport, Louisiana, we'll be experiencing the I Can Pray prayer rally. That's right. If you followed Brenda Todd and Tommy Todd down through the years, you know that they have done things that literally
mind-blowing.

mind-consuming, and I'm certainly looking forward to them invading our city with an anointing that I believe is going to break yokes. There are many people that are lifting your burden. Oh, yeah, you are. You're despondent. Some of you are perplexed, and you're wondering, when will things change? They'll change when you begin to change your mind concerning settling for suitable and believing that this is who you are and this is the way that it will always be. I need to tell you, we are dangerous Christians, and if you don't understand that by now, then you can forget it. Surely, ladies and gentlemen, understand me. As blood, white, spirit-filled, fire baptized Christians, all of us should be considered a threat to hell. When the devil looks at you, people of God, he should see a dangerous Christian. Not just a believer trying to hold out to Jesus come, but a true warrior tearing the devil's kingdom down. I was reading Mark 16, beginning at the 16th verse. He said, he that believeth and is baptized shall be saved, but he that believeth not shall be damned. But listen to this, and these signs shall follow them that believe. In my name shall they cast out devils. They shall speak with new tongues. They shall take up serpents, and if they drink any deadly thing, it shall not hurt them. They shall lay hands on the sick, and they shall recover. And then he tells us in the book of Luke, behold, the 10th chapter, I give unto you power to tread on serpents and scorpions and over all the power of the enemy, and nothing shall by any means hurt you. I want to ask you a question, you that are listening by means of radio. Are you the Christian the devil warned his kingdom about? Or do we even show up on his radar? I want you to think about that. Does your presence on this planet disturb the devil? Or does he even recognize that you are here? Think about that for a moment, ladies and gentlemen. Does the devil see you get up in the morning and say, oh no, they're up again? Does the devil plug his ears because you speak the word so much and you praise God so much? Or does he think he's being serenaded because you're always speaking negativity? You worry, you stress, you have anxiety, you have fear, and you walk in doubt and unbelief. I need to tell you, people of God, sadly, I believe that the majority of the church world doesn't even disturb the devil, much less a man tear his kingdom down. I don't really take any pleasure in saying these things, but somebody has to wake up the slumbering church. Somebody, hypothetically speaking, has to blow the trumpet in the ear of the sleeping church and stir her up to fight. That's what's going to be happening, ladies and gentlemen. We're going to be fighting the enemy September the 25th and the 26th. We got our war clothes on and we're prepared and we're armed and dangerous. Shreveport, I just believe after this woman of God and this man of God come through our city, that Shreveport would never be the same again. I need to warn you that these two people of God, they walk in a powerful anointing. And I tell you what, it's going to be amazing what's going to be happening there at the Refreshing Point Ministries, 9279 Linwood Avenue, where Dr. Rick and Barbara Layden serve as overseers of that great church. I want to encourage you, people of God, don't miss your move. It is important that you get up out of your stupor. Come on, change your mind about what you've allowed the enemy to do to you. Please understand what I'm saying today. This is your time. This is your season to experience the best of who God has made you to be. No victory without warfare. You got to understand that, people. We want the victory, but we don't want the warfare. The battle is in the air, and what we need to do is understand that God has given us power to disturb, amen, the enemy. That's right. That's right. That's right. You can't act like because you don't know, glory to God, amen, God in a certain way that others know him, that you can't do this. I need to tell you, the Bible declares that we can do all things through Christ that strengthens us. Glory to God. Many of you are wondering what's happening in your life. But the truth of the matter is that many of you are struggling in your storm because you've lost your focus. Are you hearing me tonight? Don't you understand that the Lord will sift you before he shifts you? You want to

go to the next level, there's got to be a sifting. Are you with me tonight? He did not anoint you for the assignment, people. He anointed you for the problem. Are you with me tonight? If you can understand, amen, that you was built for this, that you were made for this, glory to God. And if you can understand that the enemy in this season assignment is to wear you out, then you'll get up and you'll shake yourself loose and you'll begin to declare that this is a day that the Lord have made and I will rejoice and be glad in it. Don't you know if the devil could have killed you by now, he would have. He can't take you out. You got to take dominion, ladies and gentlemen. You got to stand when you've done all to stand. You got to stand on the word of God. It's better to be prepared and not have the opportunity than to have the opportunity and not be prepared. Are you ready for what God is about to do? Are you prepared for the next move of God? Can you sense that there's a shaking about to take place in the city of Shreveport, Bossier? Can you sense in your spirit that God's about to turn this city upside down in a good way? And that many, amen, that have been burdened and despondent and bound by the works of the enemy will declare that I'm coming out. I want you to understand affliction is the birthplace of the anointing. Did you hear me tonight? If you're going to be anointed, then glory to God, it will be birthed through your afflictions. Please understand that. Do you not understand that regardless of what you're going through, that your situation don't change God's goodness? He's good all the time. As a matter of fact, the Bible declares that his mercy is new every day. I wonder who am I talking to today? Amen. If you're having conflict, it's confirmation. Conflict is confirmation that you're on the right track. It's confirmation that you're on your way, amen, to a wealthy place. And so you ought to stand on the word of God. Don't allow the enemy, glory to God, to shake you and break you. I need you to understand. I'm sure, amen, do we, amen, to understand what we are up against in this hour. Look at the gas prices. They're doubling from this time 3 years ago. Look what's happening in the grocery stores. Food, amen, has gone up in an alarming rate. Look what's happening. Sickness and disease is running rampant in the city of Shreveport. This region, in the whole world, actually. Glory to God. But I need you to know that every step you take walking with Jesus, it's got to sound like thunder in the demon's ears. You understand? Glory to God. The devil should dread you being in the presence of God, because the Bible declares that in his presence is fullness of joy. The enemy should live in fear, glory to God, thinking that they're going to be identified and evicted. Now, who am I talking to today? Do you understand? Just like the devil feels the presence of Jesus and Paul, the demons of hell knew who Jesus and Paul were. Why is that the devil and the demons of hell don't know who you are? This is the day that the Lord have made. You got to rejoice. You got to rejoice. You got to rejoice. Maybe the demons don't know who you are because you don't know who you are. The devil and his demons know who knows who they are. And the devil knows who knows the authority that they have over him. And he knows who doesn't know. And there are many Christians that are listening to me now foolishly believe that just because at some point in time that you ask Jesus to come into your heart, that from then on, amen, you are protected. You believe that you are empowered and seated in the place of power and authority over the devil. Well, that would be nice, but it isn't even closer, amen, close to true. What is true is that Jesus in your heart is a source from which everything originates and flows and bursts into manifestation. But there are conditions, ladies and gentlemen, there are requirements for walking and living in the power of God. First of all, listen to me. Baby, you got to know who you are in Christ. Are you with me tonight? Why is it important? Amen. Hosea 4:6 says, my people are destroyed for lack of knowledge. Number two, you got to live in fellowship and union with Jesus. Because being a churchgoer doesn't make you a Christian any more than parking a Pinto under a Cadillac sign makes it a Cadillac. And so as I talk to you today, my aim and my goal is to make you a dangerous Christian. I want you to be radioactive to the devil.

0: I want you to be the devil's kryptonite, so that when he sees you and hears your voice, he get weak in the knees. I know in the last year or so, especially in the last few months, we have placed quite a bit of emphasis on our country. I understand that on our elections, because it was such a critical time, a decision for our country and really the world. But I feel the Holy Spirit saying that it's time now to build up the saints. We've got to get back to the business of not just survival, people. We've got to get to the body of Christ in shape. Yeah, we got to get you in shape, baby. We got to devote our time to getting the church in the best shape she's ever been in. We're not going on a spiritual vacation because we want, amen, we want a round in war. We're not going to do that. You need to understand that this war is still raging. And we need battle-ready Christians that are built up in the faith and trained in spiritual warfare, who knows how to use the weapons that they've been given. And these people who will be with us, amen, this week, amen, all the way from Tulsa, Oklahoma. That's right, that's Prophetess Brenda Todd and Tommy Todd will be coming all the way from Tulsa, Oklahoma, and I understand that they'll be bringing a bus with them also, load of people. It's going to be a time. We used to sing, when all God's children get together, what a time. I'm looking forward to, amen, being there. You need to come, and you need to see what God's going to be doing that September the 25th and the 26th. That's right. That September the 25th and the 26th, Friday, 7 p.m. till 10 p.m. Saturday morning, they'll be closing with workshops and teachings and prophetic, amen, flows. We'll experience all of that Saturday morning, 9 a.m. until 1 p.m. That's held at the Refreshing Point Ministries, 9279 Linwood Avenue, Shreveport, Louisiana, 71106. 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That's right here in Shreveport. Get ready. Call a neighbor. Call a friend. Call a loved one and tell them that God's man and woman of faith and power, Dr. Amen and Mrs. Amen, Brenda Todd, will be in the city of Shreveport September the 25th and the 26th. Are you ready for a move of God suddenly? We can't wait to see what God's going to do. That's right. It ain't your fault, babies. It's just your time. We're going to see God's hand upon the city of Shreveport, Louisiana. People, listen to me tonight. Some of you have wondered, how have I survived? Amen. And you're surprised by your survival. But heaven is not surprised by your survival. Heaven is not surprised that you're still standing with all that you've experienced. Glory to God. Couldn't make any sense of your last season. Glory to God. Not understanding that we're in tribulation times right now. Glory to God. And for that reason, we got to be kingdom thinkers. We got to speak kingdom language. You cannot walk in your tomorrow looking like yesterday. Are you understanding what I'm saying? The real test, babies, is when you're up. When you're on the mountaintop of life and things are going well with you, what are you going to do then? Are you still going to pray? Are you still going to fast? Are you still going to be faithful to the things of God? So the real test is when you're up, babies. Can God trust you when you're up, not when you are down? Glory to God. And what I love about God is he chooses what he has the power to change. Are you listening to Pastor? If your yes to God haven't got you in trouble, it's probably not a real yes. My soul says yes, yes, yes, yes, yes, Lord, yes, Lord. Yes, Lord. Glory to God. And so you're wondering, Pastor, why am I going through so much? Something you've done, baby, have triggered hell. Because you have decided to be steadfast, unmovable and always abounding in the works of the Lord, you've triggered hell. Because you decided to let nothing separate you from the love of God, you have triggered hell. Because you've decided that when you've done all the stand, that you're going to stand anyhow. Glory to God, you have triggered hell. But I want to encourage you, you can't let what affect you infect you. Glory to God. Your scars is not enough to cancel your assignment. Glory to God. I know many of us are bleeding as pastors, but still leading. Glory to God. You got to stand, men and women of God, because I need to tell everyone that's listening to me, your storm is your opportunity. And you must understand today that the yes that you give God, it's going to cost you something. Are you hearing me tonight? But I want to encourage you, whatever you do, don't you sell out. Your destiny is moving in the direction of your declaration. Words are powerful. You got to begin to, amen, declare a word over your destiny. The Bible said, before one tilt or one jot of its word fail, that heaven and earth will pass away, but that his word will stand forever. Glory to God. You need to understand words of power. For whatever you do, don't curse your future. Don't begin to speak negative, but begin to call those things that be not as though they were. Somebody listening to me right now, you're disturbed about something that happened to you about 3 weeks ago. It has caused you, amen, to be down. It's been a down time for you over the last 3 weeks. But I want you to get to this meeting. You need to get here. You need to get here. There's someone listening by the name of Mary. You need, amen, to get, amen, to that meeting. Are you listening to me? There's a brother that's listening to me. Your name is Samuel. You're listening to me right now. Glory to God. You've gone through some tough times that has to do with family issues and family problems. Glory to God. It has to do with your marriage. But you need to get to the meeting. Get there. Glory to God. And you need to expect God to bless you, amen, in an unprecedented way. You heard me right. Coming to the city of Shreveport, Louisiana, September the 25th and the 26th, I Can Pray prayer rally, a movement of prayer for a brighter tomorrow. Amen. It's going to be crazy. That's Friday at 7 p.m. until 10 p.m., Saturday morning, 9 a.m. to 1 p.m. Glory to God. It's going to be held at the Refreshing Point Ministries, 9279 Linwood Avenue, Shreveport, Louisiana. We're dedicating these services once again, amen, to the fathers of our city, those who've walked for a long time. I know, amen, that there's been some tough times. Preaching isn't fond when the message is rejected. I understand that. Most people assume that if God called you to preach, every sermon is exciting. Every Sunday is encouraging. Every season is filled with joy. But every faithful preacher, listen to me, eventually discover that there are moments when preaching isn't fond, that there are seasons when people reject the message, that there are times when criticism outweigh compliments, that there are days when loneliness becomes overwhelming. There are nights when a preacher wonder whether anyone is listening. People at church make you want to close your Bible and go home. Jeremiah knew those feelings better than almost anyone in Scripture. He was called to proclaim God's truth to a stubborn nation. Instead of applause, he received ridicule. Instead of appreciation, he experienced persecution. But yet, in the middle of his struggle, God teaches us how to keep preaching when preaching isn't fun. So we're dedicating these, amen, services to these men of God who've stood all of these years, amen, and they've become now fathers of our city. Dr. Rick Layton, we dedicate these services to you. Dr. B.L. Blade, we dedicate these services to you again. Dr. Dennis Everett, we dedicate these services to you. Dr. Nathan G. Hurd, we dedicate these services to you. Apostle Cornell Hamilton, one of our fathers of the city, we dedicate these services to you. Of course, that would be me I'm talking about. But however, kudos to these men of God. We love you so much. Listen, I want to encourage you, amen, to make it a point to be there those 2 days, September the 25th and the 26th. I Can Pray prayer rally is what it's called. Friday, 7 p.m., 10 p.m., Saturday morning, 9 a.m. until 1 p.m., held at the Refreshing Point Ministries, 9279 Linwood Avenue, Shreveport, Louisiana. You want to come and you want to experience the power. There is power, wonder-working power in the blood of the Lamb. Come close to that radio right now. I feel an unction to pray for you. Wherever you are, touch that radio. We used to tell you years ago, touch that radio. I'm encouraging you to lay your hands on that radio now at the point of contact. And I don't care whether it's ulcers, whether it's kidney failure, whether it's heart disease, whether it's diabetes, whether it's high blood pressure. Glory to God, there is power in the name of Jesus. Are you ready? Let us pray. Father, in the holy matchless name of Jesus, I speak now. I speak now to every listening voice, a listening ear rather, there in radio land. I pray, God, that they will become attentive to the word that flows from my mouth and that the power of God will begin to move in their lives now. I pray, God, that you would touch them from the crown of their heads to the sole of their feet in the name of Jesus. There's power. Oh, power. Wonder working power in the blood. Oh, Shatava Koshata of the Lamb. Oh, bless his name. There is power. Hey, so much power. Thank you, Jesus. In the precious blood of the Lamb. Got to get out there. You got to get there. It's important that you be there September 25th, 26th. That's at the Refreshing Point Ministries, 9279 Linwood Avenue in Shreveport, Louisiana. Dr. Rick and Barbara Layton, the overseers of that beautiful church there on Linwood Avenue. So I encourage you to come and to experience the power of God. I need to tell you, this is your season to experience God's best. This is your season to experience the manifestations, amen, of every prophetic word that has been spoken over your life. And I decree as I speak to you today that is coming forth. Every seed that you have planted, even those seeds that you've forgotten about that you planted years ago, that God's about to give you a harvest that's even going to blow your mind. You heard me right. Amen. I want you to get up out of that stupor, ladies and gentlemen. I want you to rise and I want you to shine and I want you to give God the glory. It's been a joy sharing with you. I am Apostle Cornell Hamilton, pastor and founder of one of the greatest churches in the world. And every pastor should feel that way about their ministries. From Bondage to Freedom is a great church. And I love the people that God has assigned me over. It's a marvelous thing when you're pastoring people that genuinely love you and care. And God has given me those kind of people. It's been a joy sharing with you. You take care of yourself. And I look to see you there for that two-day meeting there at the Refreshing Point Ministries, 9279 Linwood Avenue, September the 25th and the 26th. God bless you. I look forward to seeing your face in the place. Good afternoon.
1: Well, God bless you. The opportunity presents itself.

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1: Amen.
0: She'll give you instructions on how you can also help spread the gospel of Jesus Christ to the world. Thank you for what you do to support this radio ministry. Come on, let's give all of our sponsors a great deal of thank you. Remember, Isaiah 40 and 8 says, the grass withers and the flower fades, but the word of our God shall stand forever. All right, this morning, the title that I've been preaching and teaching on this month is Life in the Kingdom. Say it with me.
2: Life in the Kingdom.
0: Life in the Kingdom. There are a lot of parts to God's kingdom, and if you're born again, you also are in the kingdom of God.
2: Amen.
0: If you're born again, you are also in the kingdom of God.
2: Amen.
0: Y'all got a little quiet right there. 2 Corinthians 5 and 17 tells us that if any man, any person be in Christ, he is a what?
2: New creature.
0: New creature. Old things are passed away. Behold, all things are becoming new. It's important for us to understand who we are when Jesus is our King, because it affects every aspect of our lives.
1: Amen.
0: You gotta know who you are in Christ, and there we ought to have some confidence of who you are and what God expects of us. Amen.
2: Amen.
0: Let's go to Luke chapter 17 and verse number 21. And we gotta remember that when we are a part of God's kingdom, we represent everything of who He is. We are ambassadors for Him. And this morning I want to give us several examples of how we can improve the way that we view ourselves and whatever, say whatever. And whatever it is that's in front of you. I was thinking about it too, because young people, when you get older, sometimes age kind of sneaks up on you. You know, young people, old people say things I used to do.
1: I don't remember. Right.
0: Sometimes we can't. I got to the church today, and I like going up and down the stairs, because when I feel like y'all not listening, I want to get in your face and tell you something. I took one step down that knee, reminded me. You got 66 and a half years to account for on that knee. All right? But what happens is that God has a purpose for every one of us.
1: Amen.
0: And more than anything, I want to share with you today is that a lot of times we don't know who we are in Christ. You get people that are jealous, you don't know who you are.
1: Yeah.
0: Because once you know who you are, it doesn't make you any difference about what anybody thinks about you.
2: Yeah.
0: And you don't have to think different about other people.
2: Yeah.
0: All you got to do is stay in your own lane.
2: Yeah.
0: Say, I'm a part of the kingdom.
2: I'm a part of the kingdom.
0: See, when you are God's child, I was talking about it yesterday to somebody, because when I was growing up, no, it was Virginia. We were talking about some things, and we were saying, we both admit that when we were younger, she and I would have been considered nerds.

0: And when he was demanded of the Pharisees when the kingdom of God should come, he answered them and said, the kingdom of God cometh not with observation.
1: Okay.
0: Neither shall they say, lo here or lo there, for behold, the kingdom of God is where?
1: Within
0: you. Now, when it says that the kingdom of God doesn't come with observation, what this means is that the kingdom of God doesn't come in a way that you can see with your visible eyes. The kingdom of God is not observed based upon certain things that can happen, because the kingdom of God
1: is
0: within you.
1: Yes.
0: He reigns as king.
1: Yes.
0: So when you have him reigning as king in your life, that there's certain things that you do and certain things that you
1: don't do.
0: There's certain things that you see that other people can't see. And then you're acting on what you see. Say, because I'm part of the kingdom.
1: Because I'm part of the kingdom.
0: Well, what you doing that for? The king showed me that.
1: Yeah.
0: There's some spiritual things that happen that you just expect for God to do for you. You know, like favor. Say favor.
1: Favor.
0: You just expect for people to be good to you. You don't go into a situation looking for, well, what they gonna do now? When you get there, I just showed up. Things changed.
1: Yeah.
0: Because I'm part of the kingdom.
1: Amen. That's it.
0: We already said it earlier. The king's heart is in the hand of the Lord.
1: Yeah.
0: He turns it whithersoever he will.
1: Yeah.
0: The Bible says promotion doesn't come from the east and the west. God is the one that raises one up and puts another one down.
1: Yeah.
0: Oh, come on. I should have got more witnesses out there.
1: Yeah.
0: I'll count examples in my life where somebody was doing this, and how you going to get that? Before they knew it, I was in their position.
1: Mm.
0: And nobody but the Lord did
1: that's
0: it for
1: it.
0: Me.
1: Yeah.
0: Why? So that he could get the glory out of our lives.
1: Yes.
0: Say it with me. Let your light so shine before men that they may see your good works and glorify
1: God which is in heaven.
0: So the kingdom of God is within us. And then the other thing that I want you to see, I've got several points up here on this board that I want to go over, because as I go through these stories, I want you to hear what's a part of the kingdom. Number one is that if you're born again, you've accepted Jesus in your life, you have a position in Christ.
1: Yeah.
0: You are a son. You're a daughter of God. And because you are a son or daughter of God, you're part of God's family. Say, I hear you, Pastor.
1: I hear you, Pastor.
0: The other thing is that God, when you're a part of his kingdom, will prioritize your life. You will notice that certain things that you hold in priority, like business, you're not here today, but it's a whole organization of Deltas that are here today because they prioritize church.
1: Yes.
0: Church is important.
1: Yes.
0: God in first place.
1: Yes.
0: When you're part of kingdom, Sunday you don't have to wake up and wonder what you're going to do. Matter of fact, young people, again, when we were younger, when we woke up and we got confused about what we were going to do on Sunday morning, see, they laughed because they already know.
1: Yeah.
0: There's a whole lot of help you had.
1: Yeah.
0: Wasn't no 911.
1: No.
0: Wasn't no say you being abused.
1: No.
0: It was belts and switches and all kind of things.
1: Yeah.
0: And you got your right mind back.
1: Yeah.
0: You got up and you sat in church and acted like you had good sense. My mother's not here. She's going on to be with the Lord. But she is a first soprano, and she was right on the end. And when the ushers would have trouble out of some of my sisters and brother, they would look it up, she would give you an eye. And you got it together.

0: Amen.
1: Amen.
0: Right. I added another one here too, because as a part of the kingdom, you also have some protection.
1: Yes. Come on, Pastor.
0: I told him about it. I do a consult at a psychiatric hospital, and one guy, he had some mental problems, and he was sitting over there, you know, looking different. I didn't call him what I wanted to call him. You know, and he said, I'm going to come over there and break your neck.
1: Ooh.
0: See, I said, ooh, I didn't say that. You're not going to break this neck. But you think these other people in here can help you? I said, man, I got more help all around me than you can see.
1: Yes,
0: Psalm 91 said, he has given his angels
1: to
0: keep you in all your ways. We got some protection, amen?
1: Amen.
0: And you need to know that. That way you're not afraid when somebody calls, you know, they're trying to threaten you. You can't threaten me. You can't do anything that God doesn't allow you to do. And if he allows you to do it, he's going to give me the resources, the help, the strength to get me out of it.
1: Amen.
0: Because all things work together for them who are the called according to his purpose. We also have God personally concerned about our welfare. He's concerned about anything that happens to us. Matter of fact, let's go to Matthew chapter 6.
1: Mm-hmm.
0: Where are you going?
1: Matthew 6.
0: The issue in Matthew chapter 6 was worry, because they were worrying about this and what am I going to eat and what am I going to drink and what am I going to wear, and everybody's concerned. And Matthew 6 and 32, Jesus, he cleared it up, because he's personally concerned about us. He's personally responsible for whatever happens to us. Everybody say, that's good right there.
1: That's good right there.
0: Personally responsible.
1: Yeah.
0: So in verse number 32, he says, but I say unto you, that whosoever shall, I'm in 5, I'm on 6 and 32, I'm like, that wasn't reading right.
1: Okay.
0: Here we go. But after all these things, do the Gentiles seek, for your heavenly Father knoweth that you have need of, what does it say?
1: All these things.
0: So food and shelter and clothing, that ought to be something that we get all stressed out and worried about. Because God already knows you need that. It's kind of like your children, my children. Don't tell them. But sometimes they get on your nerves.
1: Oh, no. Preacher, you know they say.
0: But you know they need something. Y'all don't acknowledge that.
1: Yes,
0: you act like that until somebody do something to them.
1: Right.
0: You
1: hear
0: that? Earrings coming on?
1: Man. Oh, no.
0: Why? Because they're our children. Amen?
1: Yeah.
0: And they're not perfect, because we weren't perfect either.
1: Yeah.
0: And there's no perfect one in here right now either.
1: Amen.
0: Jesus is the perfect one.
1: Amen.
0: Say, that's my king.
1: That's my king.
0: Verse number 33.
1: Mm-hmm.
0: Read it with me. It says, but seek ye first the kingdom of God and his righteousness, and all these things shall be
1: added
0: unto you. The kingdom also allows us to have some purpose, because there is a reason that you look like you look. There's a reason that you're here this morning. There's a reason that certain incidents and accidents have happened, because God has a purpose in everything. Amen?
1: Amen.
0: The other thing is that God has given us in the kingdom some power. Power to do some things differently. I'm going to show you in a story how God has given us power sometimes to act in his behalf and do some things for his glory. But you can't just sit around and act like you don't know when he's talking to you, because when you hear his voice and when you see what he's telling you to do, I'm here to encourage you. You need to act on what God is telling you. Amen?
1: Amen.
0: And the other thing is that we ought to have a positive influence on the environment wherever we are. That's part of being in the kingdom. Lots of things occur being in the kingdom. Let's look at this. Go to 2 Kings chapter 9. Where are you going?

0: that we might be made the righteousness of God in him. So when the Lord says, seek ye first the kingdom of God and his righteousness. Righteousness is a strong word, because righteousness is just not you doing everything right. You know, I go to church all the time, I pay my tithes, and I do this and I do that. And if your motive is not right, all that's still no good. Righteousness is to be right with God, because of one man, his name is Jesus. That's how we're right with God.
1: Yes.
0: Matter of fact, when we get to the end, we're going to receive the communion. And there's this encouragement when we do the communion. It says that anybody that takes the communion, don't take it if you take it unworthily. Unworthily means, see, if you're not born again, you don't really want to participate in the communion service. You want to wait on that until you get born again. Say, I hate you, Pastor.
2: I hate you, Pastor.
0: And then if you are born again, if you are saved, you need to pray before you take it. Because God is faithful and just to forgive our sins and cleanse us from all unrighteousness. There's nothing too hard for him. Amen? Alright, so when we look at being right with God, this first story I want to tell you is somebody who in the Old Testament, it looked like that he didn't have a chance, because if you had certain deformities and that kind of thing, certain things, you couldn't really participate in the part of the temple worship. So you were out of the loop of things. 2 Kings chapter 9, is that where you are?
1: Yes.
0: And verse number 1.
1: Mm-hmm.
0: Now you know what? This is the second time I've done this. I said 2 Kings, didn't I?
1: Yes.
0: Wait just a second. Because I must be saying 1 Kings. Hang on. 1 Kings. And it's not there either. Hang on a second. Oh, I know what happened. Samuel. And you better be laughing with me and not at me. 2 Samuel. 9. And if it's not there, I'm going to tell you someone else. It's 2 Samuel 9. I made a mistake. Do y'all forgive me?
2: We do.
0: Alright. 2 Samuel chapter 9. Mm-hmm. Okay, dear?
1: Yes.
0: And David said, is there yet any that is left of the house of Saul that I may show him? What's that word?
2: Kindness.
0: Come on, what's that word?
2: Kindness.
0: Kindness for Jonathan's sake. See, kindness is a part of the kingdom that, you know, I just expect people to be kind to me. And, say
2: and.
0: I am kind to people. You got weak on that one. I said, I expect people to be kind to me. And I am kind to people. Why? Because God's goodness. God is kind to me. So it's right to be good to other people. Amen.
2: Amen.
0: So, David, the king who had everything, said, you know, one day he woke up, he said, is there anybody left of the household of Saul that I may show him kindness for Jonathan's sake? David had his good friend named Jonathan, and they were just brothers. They weren't blood brothers, but they were brothers because God had joined them together. And you remember the story about Saul, the king. He was trying to kill David.
1: Yeah.
0: You remember that?
1: Yes.
0: How many of us wake up in the morning and remember folk that tried to kill us, and you trying to be kind to

0: yet any of the house of Saul that I may show the kindness of God unto him? And Ziba said unto the king, Jonathan hath yet a son, which is, what does it say? Lame on his feet. Now what happened is that when Jonathan, David's friend, and Jonathan's daddy, Saul, were in war, they got killed. And when they came back to tell the rest of the family that the king, Saul, had died and Jonathan died, this boy that we're going to talk about, his name is Mephibosheth. And Mephibosheth was a boy who had a nanny, a caretaker, and in the rush of everything, an accident happened. He failed. And he broke his lower legs, his ankles. He was crippled. And they didn't say he couldn't walk, they said he was crippled. And you know what? You have to watch people, because sometimes people will be kind to people that look real good. But then when they see folk that's crippled, just don't worry about it. You know, I kind of watch people that do children like that. When you start egging children, I got a problem with you. Because Jesus said, suffer the little children to what? And forbid them not. For such is the kingdom of heaven. Y'all hear what I'm saying?
1: Amen.
0: So you got a crippled boy here, and he said, that's the only one left. Well, who gonna know what's happening to the crippled boy? God is gonna know.
1: Amen.
0: Y'all hear what I'm saying?
1: Yes.
0: Alright. So I want to show you that this crippled boy, he lived in a town called Lodibar. Say Lodibar.
1: Lodibar
0: was just barren and desolate. It was almost a point of obscurity where he could just ride out life, not anybody knowing where he was. Now, I thought I'd say this too, but I've said it to Mount Pleasant, but I guess I'm saying it to the visitors this time. Some of us have lived in obscurity because we got crippled for stuff that we did.
2: Yeah.
0: And you can't see it, but we live with it in our mind. And if you don't get clear about who you are in the kingdom, you let your image of yourself stay crippled.
1: Yeah.
0: And God has already delivered you from that.
1: Yeah.
2: All right.
1: Amen.
0: Say, that was then.
1: That was then.
0: And this is now.
1: This is now.
0: Matter of fact, a lot of times people say, well, Matt, when you did this, that, the other, and I just look at them because sometimes they ain't lying. I did it. But that was then.
1: This is now.
0: Any man be in Christ, he is a
1: new creature.
0: You understand? So at some point, you got to go on and realize, I'm a part of the kingdom.
1: Yeah.
0: I got positioning.
1: Yeah.
0: I got protection.
1: Yeah.
0: I got purpose.
1: Yeah.
0: I got some power.
1: Yeah.
0: I have a reason to live life differently. Amen?
1: Yes.
0: So this man was in Lodibar, and it looked like that's the way he was going to spend the rest of his life. But can I tell you something about God's grace?
2: Come on.
0: Y'all say, I know.
1: I know.
0: Something about God's grace.
1: Something about God's grace.
0: I know something about His grace. yourself. And David said unto him, oh, I really read that. No, I didn't finish it. It says, and David said unto him, fear not, for I will surely show thee kindness for Jonathan thy father's sake, and will restore thee. Here's his word. Say all.
1: Oh.
0: I don't care what you say. I like that. I like that word. All the land of Saul thy father, and thou shalt eat bread at my table continually. And he bowed himself and said, this is Mephibosheth, what is thy servant that thou shouldest look upon such a dead dog as I am? He really didn't understand that God had already set him up. And I'm telling you, there are people listening to me right now. You don't really know how God has already set you up. You think things are working bad, and God's got a whole nother plan. Verse number 9. Then said Ziba unto the king, according to all that my lord the king hath commanded his servant, so shall thy servant do as for Mephibosheth, said the king. He shall eat at my table as one of the king's sons. 13. So Mephibosheth dwelt in Jerusalem, for he did eat continually at the king's table and was lame. The Bible

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of the Latin the Word Ministry. We are located at 3311 West 70th Street in the heart of Shreveport. We are grateful that you joined us as our teacher, Pastor Timothy Hunter Sr., ministers light from the Word of God. Psalms 119:130 says,

so that the new and mature to the word can understand and be edified. 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

from last week's subject entitled Why God Became Man. And tonight, a little different subject, talking about the Son of Man and the Son of God. The Son of Man and the Son of God. This will be a sort of connection from last discussion as to why God became a man. Now, there have been a lot of discussions about Jesus as God. Is he God? Was he God? Is he now God? I would like to give you my base scripture for today and last week's discussion from the book of Hebrews, the second chapter. And I'm going to begin at verse 14 and give you a little insight and background into what we are about to invoke upon. Verse 14 says, for as much then as the children are partakers of flesh and blood, he, Jesus, also himself likewise took part of the same, that through death he might destroy him that had the power of death, that is, the devil, and deliver them who through fear of death were all their lifetime subject to bondage. For verily, he took not on him the nature of angels, but took on him the seed of Abraham. And the ninth subject, the Son of Man and the Son of God. Thank you, ushers. Now, the Son of Man has been sort of hard to perceive and receive and accept and understand how that he can be Son of Man and be the Son of God. And I understand that God was not born, okay? He had no beginning, he had no ending, no mother, no father. So I understand the dilemma in trying to put that truth into human understanding. Now, because God's word has given us basically the what was done, he doesn't tell you the chemistry or the content. In other words, how did God become man? Mary had a baby, okay? But she was a virgin. So how can God remain God and yet be a man? And this is for many folk who pursue God difficult to embrace. But tonight I would like to once again share with you this is why it is so beautiful once you understand this and once you understand how, or rather why, God became a man. You're going to appreciate God a whole lot more. You're going to really appreciate what he did for you as a man. So again, look once again at Hebrews 2nd chapter verse 14. He says, for as much then as the children, that's talking about us now, who he came for God so loved the world. He don't mean this earth, he mean the people. We are the world. For God so loved the world that he gave his only begotten son, this is John 3:16, that whosoever believeth on him should not perish, but have everlasting life. So God sent his son to save us from eternal damnation, that we might have what? Everlasting life, eternal life. So today I want you to understand that God's decision was to walk among us, to be like us. Well, as God, he couldn't do that. In other words, in his spiritual, in his full glory, in his radiant glory, he could not walk among us like this. That's why he told them,
When he came on the mountain before Moses and get the law, he said, make sure everybody stay back. Don't touch the mountains. Keep them at perimeter, because if they touch the mountain, they're going to die. Why? Holiness and sin cannot cohabitate. In other words, if God were to be touched with unholiness, now his holiness is sort of tainted. Well, once his holiness is tainted, he's no longer truly holy. If he's not truly holy, he's not truly God. Because God is totally holy, totally sinless, totally and wholly righteous. But once sin is anywhere in his existence, once it contaminates his holiness, then he ceases to be holy. Which is why sin and holiness cannot cohabitate. This is why God became a man, to operate as a man in holiness, in righteousness, in sinlessness. Now, we have never done that. Now, we had a look at how it looks to be sinless, without contamination, with Adam, everybody else. All we know is sin. That's all we know. If you got a navel, you were born in sin. You were born a sinner. I said, if you have a navel, I don't believe Adam had a navel. A navel attests that you were born from another. And Adam was not born. No, God formed man personally from the dust of the ground. And so Adam, I don't believe, had a navel. Now, he may have a scar, perhaps, I don't know, because God opened his side to bring from a rib, from his side, and made Eve. But I'm making a point to say that God created us, flesh and blood. And because he did, and man sinned, well, to be saved, somebody got to come like us. So Jesus, well, rather God, made Jesus, or in essence, made himself. God was incarnated, which means that Jesus was all God, 100% God. At the same time, 100% man. Now, how can that be? I mean, wouldn't you be half God and half man? See, I know the math doesn't make sense. Because how can you be 100% of anything twice? You get it? How can you be 100% of anything twice? You know, if you got a horse that crosses with a donkey, you got a mule. Now, is the mule a horse or the donkey? He's a hybrid, which makes this thing half horse and half donkey. That's how our math works. But this math does not work when it comes to the Son of Man and the Son of God. So, listen, he was all man.

and he was also fully God. Now, once you understand why this chemistry was, you will be able to really understand how you can be forgiven, how God's mercy works, how God's grace works. Now, you think God forgive anything. That's not how it works. Don't matter. God forgives you for anything. That's not what the Bible says. You are not excused of your sin simply because God is love. Nor are you excused for your sin simply because Jesus died for you. You're not excused for your sins. You got to do something. Now, the work for salvation was done. Our part is to receive the work that was done through Jesus Christ. Now, the only way to receive the work, you must receive the Son or the worker who brought salvation, who bought salvation, who died for salvation. So, when he says, for as much then as the children, come on us now, are partakers of flesh and blood, he also himself likewise took part of the same. You get it? So he is saying up front that he became a man because it was man that came to save. He didn't come as an angel. He didn't come as a lion. He came as a man. For as much then as the children are partakers of flesh and blood, he also himself took part of the same. And I'll tell you why. That through death, let's stop right there, he took part of humanity to die. Now the reason that's important is because without him being a man, without him being human, he couldn't die. Well, death has to happen because sin happened. And the wages of sin is death. So God can't just, because he loves you, can't just write our sin off and say, y'all, I forgive y'all. That's not how it works. If he could have, he would have. Why would God do that, able to do that, and still send his son to suffer for us? So, Jesus became a man, number one, to be like us. The reason why it was impossible that the blood of bulls and goats, just think what he's saying, it was impossible, is because our value is so much higher. We are worth more than many sparrows, according to Jesus. So, a lion is stronger, more ferocious. An elephant is bigger. A giraffe is taller. A cheetah is faster. But none of that equals in value to man, who is made in God's image and God's likeness. So it had to be a man that represented mankind. So God became a man. Number two, he became a man in order that he might die. As God, he can't die. Spirits cannot die. In other words, spirits does not get to a point where they no longer exist, no longer move, no longer feel. Spirits cannot die. So God became a man, that's what it says now. He likewise took part of the same, that through death he might destroy him that had the power of death, that is the devil. Would you say Jesus died? Well, step back. Jesus became a man
might destroy the devil. Isn't that something? You know that? He became a man in order to destroy the devil. That's not taught very much. You see, all through men's existence until Jesus, the law was a band-aid on a cancer. We just keep putting a band-aid every year. We offer this, we offer that, we atone this, we atone that. Every year, but the next year, you got to do it all over again. So, what Jesus did was to come here to get to the source of sin. Now, once he could cut sin off at its source, now we can be healed and delivered from sin. So he says this. The verse says in Hebrews 2:14, he says, for as much then as the children are partakers of flesh and blood, talking about us, flesh and blood, humanity, he, Jesus, himself likewise took part of the same flesh and blood. That through death, he's coming here to die, he was born to die. That through death, he might destroy him. Now, why could he destroy him before being a man? The devil, Satan, but out of Lucifer, who was actually a fallen angel at this point. And I'm going to say it the best way I can, because spirits cannot die, he basically had to just destroy him. You know what that means? Destroy does not mean to annihilate as though it no longer, or he no longer exists. In this case, the word destroy means to take away the authority of or the power of. So he says this now. He says, he became a man that through death he might destroy him that had the power of death. That is the devil. So his position. If I can get in man, you see, to whom you yield yourself service to obey, his service you are to whom you obey. Whether sin unto death or obedience unto righteousness, who, to whom you yield. So we yield to Satan in the Garden of Eden. Therefore, Satan became, in essence, he's our God. He was. That's why we became sinners. And we had no God. We were ungodly. Read Ephesians. No God in the world. What he said that we were like that. So when Adam and Eve sinned because they yield themselves to obey Satan, to whom you yield yourself to obey, his servant you are. Whether of sin unto death or obedience unto righteousness. So you got a choice to choose God or choose Satan. Sin or righteousness. Whether of sin unto death or of obedience unto righteousness. That's our choice. God does not demand to be your leader, your Lord. God does not demand that. He makes provision for us to be that. We are God's children. No, we're not. We were children of the devil. The only way to become God's child, you must be born of God. Born again. You see, we were all born and conceived according to God's word. In sin, calling God. So nobody was born able to go to heaven. Nobody. Through sin of Adam and Eve.

men fell, all men were born headed for hell. So Jesus says, let me become a man to get Satan. Well, how could that be? I mean, can a man really destroy Satan? If you recall the Bible, that there are times that the devils would say to Jesus, we know who you are. You're the Holy Son of God. Have you come to destroy us before the time? So they knew who he was. And they know their goose is cooked. It's a matter of time. They know it. And they also know time. They know God can't lie. So you can't, hey, you can't do that. Hey, y'all, that's Jesus. That's the Holy Son of God. I'm going to fool y'all. He told us, hold your peace, shut up. Right? Remember that? My point is the devils know that the worst is yet to come. So he says he became a man that through death he might destroy him that the power of death, that is the devil. Now the worst is not over yet. Now listen to me. The devil has been defeated, which is why he has no more power over you unless you give it to him. He's destroyed. His teeth have been snatched out. His stinger has been pulled out. Oh, he roared, for Satan as a roaring lion walketh about seeking whom he may devour. So as a man, because Satan brought man down, it was a man that was necessary to take Satan out. So Jesus took Satan out as a man. As a man. And he tried to stop him too. Satan tried to stop him. But once he got to the cross, it was too late then. And because on that cross, as a man, son of man, and even as God, he died for sin. Now, why was it required that Jesus die? As a man. Because God can't die. Which is why he became a man. So he could die. But why would Jesus die? If he's perfect, why can't he die for us in his perfect state? Why? And I want to say that very carefully. He was always perfect. He was never not perfect. But the Bible says that, if you want to look with me, he was made to be sin for us, but he himself knew no sin. I think it's in Corinthians. But he was made, I'll get that for you later on. But he was made, God was of a woman, which means he was made from a human. That's how he took on flesh and blood. But I want you to see where that God made Jesus to be sin. Okay? God. Huh? 2 Corinthians 5, what? Okay, 2 Corinthians 5:21. Here it is. For he has made him to be sin, listen, for us. So why would Jesus need to be made sin? He was innocent, righteous, sinless. So why would God make him sin? Shouldn't God make him be the spotless lamb? Right? Sinless, without spot, a wrinkle, in essence. But hear me how God said it. He never said Jesus sinned. He never said that. But what he said was God made him to be sin. He made him to sin. He didn't say that. Now, don't get it twisted. He did not say he made Jesus sin. No. He made Jesus, let's read it
word for word, he says in verse 21 of 2 Corinthians 5, for he has made him, Jesus, to be sin for us. Watch this now. Who knew no sin? Well, why he made sin? Him sin. Here's why. That we might be made the righteousness of God in him. So here's what happened. God made Jesus to be sin, to represent sin, to represent us. Because at that point, God can now take out all his wrath on Jesus, who at this point represents man. Now, he didn't want to take wrath out on man, which is why he made Jesus. Because, listen, I got to beat somebody up. Somebody got to die for sin. We can't die for sin, for we are sinners. I need somebody who can be holy, righteous, guiltless, spotless, innocent, fully holy, to die. And there was nobody in existence in human realm to do that. Which is why God had to make Jesus to be made sin. Not to sin, but he had to take this one person, had to be righteous, holy, just, perfect in every way, without spot, without blemish, in every way. And he made Jesus to be made sin. Because all the time from Adam to Jesus, God could not find a place to unleash his wrath in order for somebody to pay sin's debt. And so

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1: Good afternoon. 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
2: Chapter 9. Am I not an apostle? Am I not free? Have I not seen Jesus Christ our Lord? Are not ye my work in the Lord? If I be not an apostle unto others, yet doubtless I am to you, for the seal of mine apostleship are ye in the Lord. Mine answer to them that do examine me is this: Have we not power to eat and to drink? Have we not power to lead about a sister, a wife, as well as other apostles, and as the brethren of the Lord and Cephas? Or I only and Barnabas, have not we power to forbear working? Who goeth a warfare any time at his own charges? Who planteth a vineyard, and eateth not of the fruit thereof? Or who feedeth the flock, and eateth not of the milk of the flock? Say I these things as a man? Or saith not the law of the same also? For it is written in the law of Moses, Thou shalt not muzzle the mouth of the ox that treadeth out the corn. Doth God take care for oxen? Or saith he it altogether for our sakes? For our sakes, no doubt, this is written, that he that ploweth should plow in hope, and that he that thresheth in hope should

partaker of his hope. If we have sown unto you spiritual things, is it a great thing if we shall reap your carnal things? If others be partakers of this power over you, are not we rather? Nevertheless, we have not used this power, but suffer all things, lest we should hinder the gospel of Christ. Do ye not know that they which minister about holy things live of the things of the temple, and they which wait at the altar are partakers with the altar? Even so hath the Lord ordained that they which preach the gospel should live of the gospel. But I have used none of these things. Neither have I written these things that it should be so done unto me. For it were better for me to die than that any man should make my glorying void. For though I preach the gospel, I have nothing to glory of. For necessity is laid upon me. Yea, woe is unto me if I preach not the gospel. For if I do this thing willingly, I have a reward. But if against my will, a dispensation of the gospel is committed unto me. What is my reward then? Verily, that when I preach the gospel, I may make the gospel of Christ without charge, that I abuse not my power in the gospel. For though I be free from all men, yet have I made myself servant unto all, that I might gain the more. And unto the Jews I became as a Jew, that I might gain the Jews. To them that are under the law, as under the law, that I might gain them that are under the law. To them that are without the law, as without the law, being not without law to God, but under the law to Christ, that I might gain them that are without law. To the weak became I as weak, that I might gain the weak. I am made all things to all men, that I might by all means save some. And this I do for the gospel's sake, that I might be partaker thereof with you. Know ye not that they which run in a race run all, but one receiveth the prize? So run that ye may obtain. And every man that striveth for the mastery is temperate in all things. Now they do it to obtain a corruptible crown, but we an incorruptible. I therefore so run, not as uncertainly. So fight I, not as one that beateth the air. But I keep under my body, and bring it into subjection, lest that by any means, when I have preached to others, I myself should be a castaway. Chapter 10. Moreover, brethren, I would not that ye should be ignorant how that all our fathers were under the cloud, and all passed through the sea, and were all baptized unto Moses in the cloud and in the sea, and did all eat the same spiritual meat, and did all drink the same spiritual drink. For they drank of that spiritual rock that followed them, and that rock was Christ. But with many of them God was not well pleased, for they were overthrown in the wilderness. Now these things were our examples, to the intent we should not lust after evil things as they also lusted. Neither be ye idolaters, as were some of them, as it is written, the people sat down to eat and drink and rose up to play. Neither let us commit fornication, as some of them committed, and fell in one day 23,000. Neither let us tempt Christ, as some of them also tempted, and were destroyed of serpents. Neither murmur ye, as some of them also murmured, and were destroyed of the destroyer. Now all these things happened unto them for ensamples, and they are written for our admonition, upon whom the ends of the world are come. Wherefore, let him that thinketh he standeth take heed lest he fall. There hath no temptation taken you, but such as is common to man. But God is faithful, who will not suffer you to be tempted above that ye are able, but will with the temptation also make a way to escape, that ye may be able to bear it. Wherefore, my dearly beloved, flee from idolatry. I speak as to wise men. Judge ye what I say. The cup of blessing which we bless, is it not the communion of the blood of Christ? The bread which we break, is it not the communion of the body of Christ? For we, being many, are one bread and one body, for we are all partakers of that one bread. Behold Israel after the flesh. Are not they which eat of the sacrifices partakers of the altar? What say I then? That the idol is anything? Or that which is offered in sacrifice to idols is anything? But I say that the things which the Gentiles sacrifice, they sacrifice to devils and not to God. And I would not that ye should have fellowship with devils. Ye cannot drink the cup of the Lord and the cup of devils. Ye cannot be partakers of the Lord's table and of the table of devils.

provoke the Lord to jealousy? Are we stronger than he? All things are lawful for me, but all things are not expedient. All things are lawful for me, but all things edify not. Let no man seek his own, but every man another's wealth. Whatsoever is sold in the shambles, that eat, asking no question for conscience' sake. For the earth is of the Lord's, and the fullness thereof. If any of them that believe not bid you to a feast, and ye be disposed to go, whatsoever is set before you, eat, asking no question for conscience' sake. But if any man say unto you, this is offered in sacrifice unto idols, eat not, for his sake that showed it, and for conscience' sake. For the earth is the Lord's, and the fullness thereof. Conscience, I say, not thine own, but of the other. For why is my liberty judged of another man's conscience? For if I by grace be a partaker, why am I evil spoken of for that for which I give thanks? Whether therefore ye eat or drink or whatsoever ye do, do all to the glory of God. Give none offense, neither to the Jews nor to the Gentiles, nor to the church of God. Even as I please all men in all things, not seeking mine own profit, but the profit of many, that they may be saved. Chapter 11. Be ye followers of me, even as I also am of Christ. Now I praise you, brethren.

judge in yourselves. Is it comely that a woman pray unto God uncovered? Doth not even nature itself teach you that if a man have long hair, it is a shame unto him? But if a woman have long hair, it is a glory to her, for her hair is given her for a covering. But if any man seem to be contentious, we have no such custom, neither the churches of God. Now, in this that I declare unto you, I praise you not, that ye come together not for the better, but for the worse. For first of all, when ye come together in the church, I hear that there be divisions among you, and I partly believe it. For there must be also heresies among you, that they which are approved may be made manifest among you. When ye come together, therefore, into one place, this is not to eat the Lord's supper. For in eating every one taketh before other his own supper, and one is hungry, and another is drunken. What, have ye not houses to eat and to drink in? Or despise ye the church of God, and shame them that have not? What shall I say to you? Shall I praise you in this? I praise you not. For I have received of the Lord that which also I delivered unto you, that the Lord Jesus, the same night in which he was betrayed, took bread. And when he had given thanks, he brake it, and said, Take, eat, this is my body which is broken for you. This do in remembrance of me. After the same manner also he took the cup when he had supped, saying, This cup is the New Testament in my blood. This do ye as oft as ye drink it in remembrance of me. For as often as ye eat this bread and drink this cup, ye do show the Lord's death till he come. Wherefore, whosoever shall eat this bread and drink this cup of the Lord unworthily shall be guilty of the body and blood of the Lord. But let a man examine himself, and so let him eat of that bread and drink of that cup. For he that eateth and drinketh unworthily eateth and drinketh damnation to himself, not discerning the Lord's body. For this cause many are weak and sickly among

0: many sleep. For if we would judge ourselves, we should not be judged. But when we are judged, we are chastened of the Lord, that we should not be condemned with the world. Wherefore, my brethren, when ye come together to eat, tarry one for another. And if any man hunger, let him eat at home, that ye come not together unto condemnation. And the rest will I set in order when I come. Chapter 12. Now, concerning spiritual gifts, brethren, I would not have you ignorant. Ye know that ye were Gentiles, carried away unto these dumb idols, even as ye were led. Wherefore I give you to understand that no man speaking by the Spirit of God calleth Jesus accursed, and that no man can say that Jesus is the Lord, but by the Holy Ghost. Now there are diversities of gifts, but the same Spirit, and there are differences of administrations, but the same Lord, and there are diversities of operations, but it is the same God which worketh all in all. But the manifestation of the Spirit is given to every man to profit withal. For to one is given by the Spirit the word of wisdom, to another the word of knowledge by the same Spirit, to another faith by the same Spirit, to another the gifts of healing by the same Spirit, to another the working of miracles, to another prophecy, to another discerning of spirits, to another divers kinds of tongues, to another the interpretation of tongues. But all these worketh that one and the selfsame Spirit, dividing to every man severally as he will. For as the body is one, and hath many members, and all the members of that one body, being many, are one body, so also is Christ. For by one Spirit are we all baptized into one body, whether we be Jews or Gentiles, whether we be bond or free, and have been all made to drink into one Spirit. For the body is not one member, but many. If the foot shall say, because I am not the hand, I am not of the body, is it therefore not of the body? And if the ear shall say, because I am not the eye, I am not of the body, is it therefore not of the body? If the whole body were an eye, where were the hearing? If the whole were hearing, where were the smelling? But now hath God set the members, every one of them, in the body, as it hath pleased him. And if they were all one member, where were the body? But now are they many members, yet but one body. And the eye cannot say unto the hand, I have no need of thee, nor again the head to the feet, I have no need of you. Nay, much more those members of the body which seem to be more feeble are necessary. And those members of the body which we think to be less honorable, upon these we bestow more abundant honor. And our uncomely parts have more abundant comeliness. For our comely parts have no need. But God hath tempered the body together, having given more abundant honor to that part which lacked, that there should be no schism in the body, but that the members should have the same care one for another. And whether one member suffer, all the members suffer with it. Or one member be honored, all the members rejoice with it. Now ye are the body of Christ, and members in particular. And God hath set some in the church, first apostles, secondarily prophets, thirdly teachers. After that, miracles, then gifts of healings, helps, governments, diversities of tongues. Are all apostles? Are all prophets? Are all teachers? Are all workers of miracles? Have all the gifts of healing? Do all speak with tongues? Do all interpret? But covet earnestly the best gifts. And yet show I unto you a more excellent way. Chapter 13. Though I speak with the tongues of men and of angels, and have not charity, I am become as sounding brass, or a tinkling cymbal. And though I have the gift of prophecy, and understand all mysteries and all knowledge, and though I have all faith, so that I could remove mountains, and have not charity, I am nothing. And though I bestow all my goods to feed the poor, and though I give my body to be burned, and have not charity, it profiteth me nothing. Charity suffereth long and is kind. Charity envieth not. Charity vaunteth not itself, is not puffed up, doth not behave itself unseemly, seeketh not her own, is not easily provoked, thinketh no evil, rejoiceth not in iniquity, but rejoiceth in the truth, beareth all things, believeth all things, hopeth all things, endureth all things. Charity never faileth, but whether there be prophecies, they shall fail. Whether there be tongues, they shall cease. Whether there be knowledge, it shall vanish away. For we know in part, and we prophesy in part. But when that which is perfect is come, then that which is in part shall be done away. When I was a child, I spake as a child, I understood as a child, I thought as a child. But when I became a man, I put away childish things. For now we see through a glass, darkly. But then, face to face. Now I know in part, but then shall I know even as also I am known. And now abideth faith, hope, charity, these three. But the greatest of these is charity. Chapter 14. Follow after charity, and desire spiritual gifts, but rather that ye may prophesy. For he that speaketh in an unknown tongue speaketh not unto men, but unto God, for no man understandeth him. Howbeit in the Spirit he speaketh mysteries. But he that prophesieth speaketh unto men to edification and exhortation and comfort. He that speaketh in an unknown tongue edifieth himself, but he that prophesieth edifieth the church. I would that ye all spake with tongues, but rather that ye prophesied. For greater is he that prophesieth than he that speaketh with tongues, except he interpret, that the church may receive edifying. Now, brethren, if I come unto you speaking with tongues, what shall I profit you, except I shall speak to you either by revelation, or by knowledge, or by prophesying, or by doctrine? And even things without life giving sound, whether pipe or harp, except they give a distinction in the sounds, how shall it be known what is piped or harped? For if the trumpet give an uncertain sound, who shall prepare himself to the battle? So likewise ye, except ye utter by the tongue words easy to be understood, how shall it be known what is spoken? For ye shall speak into the air. There are, it may be, so many kinds of voices in the world, and none of them is without signification. Therefore, if I know not the meaning of the voice, I shall be unto him that speaketh a barbarian, and he that speaketh shall be a barbarian unto me. Even so, ye, forasmuch as ye are zealous of spiritual gifts, seek that ye may excel to the edifying of the church. Wherefore, let him that speaketh in an unknown tongue pray that he may interpret. For if I pray in an unknown tongue, my spirit prayeth, but my understanding is unfruitful. What is it then? I will pray with the Spirit, and I will pray with the understanding also. I will sing with the Spirit, and I will sing with the understanding also. Else, when thou shalt bless with the Spirit, how shall he that occupieth the room of the unlearned say, Amen, at thy giving of thanks, seeing he understandeth not what thou sayest? For thou verily givest thanks well, but the other is not edified. I thank my God I speak with tongues more than ye all. In the church, I had rather speak five words with my understanding, that by my voice I might teach others also, than 10,000 words in an unknown tongue. Brethren, be not children in understanding. Howbeit in malice be ye children, but in understanding be men. In the law it is written, With men of other tongues and other lips will I speak unto this people, and yet for all that will they not hear me, saith the Lord. Wherefore, tongues are for a sign, not to them that believe, but to them that believe not. But prophesying serveth not for them that believe not, but for them which believe. If, therefore, the whole church be come together into one place, and all speak with tongues, and there come in those that are unlearned or unbelievers, will they not say that ye are mad? But if all prophesy, and there come in one that believeth not, or one unlearned, he is convinced of all, he is judged of all. And thus are the secrets of his heart made manifest. And so, falling down on his face, he will worship God and report that God is in you of a truth. How is it then, brethren, when ye come together, every one of you hath a psalm, hath a doctrine, hath a tongue, hath a revelation, hath an interpretation? Let all things be done unto edifying. If any man speak in an unknown tongue, let it be by two, or at the most by three, and that by course, and let one interpret. But if there be no interpreter, let him keep silence in the church, and let him speak to himself and to God. Let the prophets speak two or three, and let the other judge. If anything be revealed to another that sitteth by, let the first hold his peace. For ye may all prophesy one by one, that all may learn, and all may be comforted. And the spirits of the prophets are subject to the prophets. For God is not the author of confusion, but of peace, as in all churches of the saints. Let your women keep silence in the churches, for it is not permitted unto them to speak, but they are commanded to be under obedience, as also saith the law. And if they will learn anything, let them ask their husbands at home, for it is a shame for women to speak in the church. What, came the word of God out from you, or came it unto you only? If any man think himself to be a prophet or spiritual, let him acknowledge that the things that I write unto you are the commandments of the Lord. But if any man be ignorant, let him be ignorant. Wherefore, brethren, covet to prophesy, and forbid not to speak with tongues. Let all things be done decently and in order. Chapter 15. Moreover, brethren, I declare unto you the gospel which I preached unto you, which also ye have received, and wherein ye stand, by which also ye are saved, if ye keep in memory what I preached unto you, unless ye have believed in vain. For I delivered unto you, first of all, that which I also received, how that Christ died for our sins according to the Scriptures, and that he was buried, and that he rose again the third day according to the Scriptures, and that he was seen of Cephas, then of the 12. After that he was seen of above 500 brethren at once, of whom the greater part remain unto this present, but some are fallen asleep. After that he was seen of James, then of all the apostles. And last of all he was seen of me also, as of one born out of due time. For I am the least of the apostles, that am not meet to be called an apostle, because I persecuted the church of God. But by the grace of God I am what I am. And his grace which was bestowed upon me was not in vain, but I labored more abundantly than they all, yet not I, but the grace of God which was with me. Therefore, whether it were I or they, so we preach, and so ye believed. Now, if Christ be preached that he rose from the dead, how say some among you that there is no resurrection of the dead? But if there be no resurrection of the dead, then is Christ not risen. And if Christ be not risen, then is our preaching vain, and your faith is also vain. Yea, and we are found false witnesses of God, because we have testified of God that he raised up Christ, whom he raised not up, if so be that the dead rise not. For if the dead rise not, then is not Christ raised. And if Christ be not raised, your faith is vain, ye are yet in your sins. Then they also which are fallen asleep in Christ are perished. If in this life only we have hope in Christ, we are of all men most miserable. But now is Christ risen from the dead, and become the firstfruits of them that slept. For since by man came death, by man came also the resurrection of the dead. For as in Adam all die, even so in Christ shall all be made alive. But every man in his own order, Christ the firstfruits, afterward they that are Christ's at his coming. Then cometh the end, when he shall have delivered up the kingdom to God, even the Father, when he shall have put down all rule and all authority and power. For he must reign till he hath put all enemies under his feet. The last enemy that shall be destroyed is death, for he hath put all things under his feet. But when he saith all things are put under him, it is manifest that he is accepted which did put all things under him. And when all things shall be subdued unto him, then shall the Son also himself be subject unto him that put all things under him, that God may be all in all. Else what shall they do which are baptized for the dead, if the dead rise not at all? Why are they then baptized for the dead? And why stand we in jeopardy every hour? I protest by your rejoicing which I have in Christ Jesus our Lord, I die daily. If after the manner of men I have fought with beasts at Ephesus, what advantageth it me if the dead rise not? Let us eat and drink, for tomorrow we die. Be not deceived. Evil communications corrupt good manners. Awake to righteousness and sin not, for some have not the knowledge of God. I speak this to your shame. But some man will say, how are the dead raised up, and with what body do they come? Thou fool, that which thou sowest is not quickened except it die. And that which thou sowest not that body that shall be, but bare grain. It may chance of wheat or of some other grain. But God giveth it a body as it hath pleased him, and to every seed his own body. All flesh is not the same flesh. But there is one kind of flesh of men, another flesh of beasts, another of fishes, and another of birds. There are also celestial bodies, and bodies terrestrial. But the glory of the celestial is one, and the glory of the terrestrial is another. There is one glory of the sun, and another glory of the moon, and another glory of the stars. For one star differeth from another star in glory. So also is the resurrection of the dead. It is sown in corruption. It is raised in incorruption. It is sown in dishonor. It is raised in glory. It is sown in weakness. It is raised in power. It is sown a natural body. It is raised a spiritual body. There is a natural body and there is a spiritual body. And so it is written, the first man, Adam, was made a living soul. The last Adam was made a quickening spirit. Howbeit, that was not first which is spiritual, but that which is natural. And afterward, that which is spiritual. The first man is of the earth, earthy. The second man is the Lord from heaven. As is the earthy, such are they also that are earthy. And as is the heavenly, such are they also that are heavenly. And as we have borne the image of the earthy, we shall also bear the image of the heavenly. Now this I say, brethren, that flesh and blood cannot inherit the kingdom of God. Neither doth corruption inherit incorruption. Behold, I show you a mystery. We shall not all sleep, but we shall all be changed. In a moment, in the twinkling of an eye, at the last trump. For the trumpet shall sound, and the dead shall be raised incorruptible, and we shall be changed. For this corruptible must put on incorruption, and this mortal must put on immortality. So when this corruptible shall have put on incorruption, and this mortal shall have put on immortality, then shall be brought to pass the saying that is written, death is swallowed up in victory. O death, where is thy sting? O grave, where is thy victory? The sting of death is sin, and the strength of sin is the law. But thanks be to God, which giveth us the victory through our Lord Jesus Christ. Therefore, my beloved brethren, be ye steadfast, unmovable, always abounding in the work of the Lord, for as much as ye know that your labor is not in vain in the Lord.
1: The preceding passages have been read from the Holy Bible, narrated by Alexander Scorby. This program has been brought to you.

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What does God say? And before you know it, you know, yesterday to try to define your tomorrow, hey,

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The Light Walkers, the Heart Beaters, and so many more listeners. Some of the old school, traditional, quartet, contemporary, gospel, rap, and instrumental gospel music. 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

0: 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Or better yet, take it from over 120,000 wireless customers. 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Pure Talk. As a fitness coach, I have psoriatic arthritis can slow me down. But SkyRisk, risk isn't that risk. 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And for those who have plaque psoriasis, 90% clearer skin is possible. With SkyRisk, there's no daily dosing. It's just 4 doses a year after 2 steroid doses.
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And I'm going to just take it. Yeah, that's my answer. 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